0: Good evening. I'm Matthew Mills, and our sports ticker is brought to you by the experienced advisors at Stonebridge Wealth Systems. The Nebraska men's basketball team announced a new opponent for the upcoming season. The Huskers will travel to Kansas City on December 12th to take on Missouri in a neutral site game at the T-Mobile Center. The old Big 8 rivalry will be renewed for the first time in 15 years. Missouri leads the all-time series 126-95, with Nebraska winning its last matchup 69-58 at the Devaney Center in 2011. Nebraska baseball's Jay Sean Unger has been named one of 14 finalists for National Collegiate Baseball Writers Association's Stopper of the Year Award, which is given to the nation's best reliever. Unger is fifth nationally in saves with 13 and has a 4.05 ERA across 40 innings of work. The award will be announced at the College World Series on June 12th. The Nebraska men's golf team set records in their 2025 to 2026 season. The Huskers set a new team scoring average record of 285.18, cutting 3.2 strokes off the previous record. This is the third consecutive season the Huskers have improved their season scoring average record. 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
2: The payoff pitch ripped into left field, down for a single. Frank, he's going to be waved home. The throw is in time! Oh, what a seed by Jet Buck! Big time defensive play for the senior transfer.
3: Two balls, two strikes on DC. Pitch. Swing and a drive to deep left field. Taylor back to the track, to the wall. It is gone. Dylan Carey to the rescue.
4: Arkansas 3-2, bottom of the eighth, one out. Batter is Hannah Core in the first pitch. Core swings and drives this one to center and deep, and it is gone! It's gone! And this game is tied at three! Infield to the right as well. Aaron to the wine, her one ball pitch. Ava swings and drives this one to center. Just

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1: And welcome back, hour number two of Sports Nightly. Kyle Crooks in studio. I am still on location, but last night I'll be on location. I'll be back next week in studio. So we ran out of time at the end of hour number one. We were talking about the NBA, my Thunder getting beat by the Spurs. We haven't had that conversation. I've been avoiding it here on this show all week. But you brought up Emmett Johnson and with that conversation with Coach Rhule. And funny enough, Emmett, because we had the rivalry last year because his Timberwolves are playing my Thunder to get to the NBA Finals. And he's talking a lot of trash. And, of course, the Thunder beat the Timberwolves. So he let me know, he's kind of talking some trash, that the Thunder didn't get to go back to the NBA Finals. But I was asking him how everything was going, and he seems to love it in Kansas City, and says that things are going really well. Says really, really hard, but that he's loving the fit too, which – I mean, we've heard so much how much the Chiefs love it, but he's loving it and thinks that, you know, the 1-2 punch of, you know, the in the running backs room is, you know, great fit. And he's making the most of his opportunities, it sounds like.
2: Yeah, I think the Chiefs were probably shocked they got him when they did, right? Later in the draft. And Coach Rhule had told the story, like their defensive line coach had texted him, and that's when you know that you got an impact player. Of course, Andy Reid texted him about 3 minutes.

0: after they drafted him. And of course, Andy, remember, talked to the team before that opener against Cincinnati, and, you know, Matt Rhule, having coached in the league, has a good relationship with Coach Reed. I think from all the reports and rookie mini camps and the offseason OTAs, it seems like he's going to fit like a glove. And Coach Rhule told the story too, like Emmett sent text messages to the guys that are here about the attention to detail that it takes to play in the NFL and how long the meetings are, and you don't get a whole lot of reps this time of year. So when you get reps, you have to make sure that you capitalize on them and make them count. So he's providing messages and inspiration too, I would imagine, Jess, to the running back room that's here. They saw Emmett, you know, and heard the stories that he wasn't a day one starter and worked to become an everyday guy and worked to become an All-American and to be an NFL draft pick. That's inspirational for Mekhi Nelson, for Isaiah Mosey, for Connor Booth, for Jamal Rhule. Like all those guys, you see what EJ Barthel was able to do with Emmett Johnson. And that's got to light a fire underneath the guys that are here.
1: Another thing too that I took away just when you were asking him about the new staff and all of that, and it's when I was talking to the new players, Owen Chambliss, like that was what, in January, February, it was early. And then, you know, just a couple times over the course of the semester, and then also so the other guys that played for him, the things that they kept bringing up is what Coach Rhule just said, just about he's going to put his players in the right positions to make plays. And so when you talk about a system, like it's not cookie cutter. It's what does the personnel that I have do best? And so I think that's, you know, as he's evaluating from the spring, hey, these are the pieces, what can we do best? And we obviously didn't see everything in the spring game, but I think that's going to benefit when you maybe don't have quite the size on the defensive line, but you've got some guys that you have some playmakers and you've got some speed. And so how can you best utilize what you do have, as opposed to, hey, I'm going to fit a square peg into a round hole, you know, that kind of thing, where I think that's where Coach Orich might set himself apart in being able to make what pieces you have and tailor a defense towards that.
0: I think they like his energy that Orich has brought, his level of detail, the way Coach Rhule had in the conversation. The first thing he brought up with Coach Orich was his ability to work with the guys that were here. It was up to him. Like, this is his defense. This is his system. The way he wants to run it is the way that it's going to be run. But his ability to take ideas from a Rob Dvorak in that linebacking room to be able to have integrate Phil Simpson into what they're doing on the defensive line and in that edge rusher room. Phil Snow, of course, you know, the decades of experience that he has as a defensive coordinator at the NFL level, of course, and the experience he has at the college level and the experience that he has working with Coach Rhule, like being able to use all those resources. But he's somebody who's not shy to do what he wants to do. That's why he was brought in here. And it was an interview process that certainly was unique for him. But I could imagine that the guys just being around them in spring, they've adapted to him. I think there's going to be a uniformity to what they're doing. While last year there was a lot of changes within the defense on a week-in, week-out basis, yeah, you want to do things that are good for your personnel, but I think there's an understanding of what we're doing in spring, what we're doing in fall camp is not going to radically change on a week-in, week-out basis during the regular season, where maybe that was the case in years past. I think there's a strong message. There's an understanding of everybody, specifically on the defensive side, moving in one direction, understanding what their role is going to be, and playing for a guy that is incredibly detailed and has a whole lot of energy.
1: Yeah, and I just think the point I was making is just he can identify what players do best and what spots are going to fit them best. Like a Jameer Khan, right? I mean, here he comes in and just raving about him, and maybe somebody that flew under the radar a little bit last year, but identifying what position certain guys need to be in and some of the different plays that he can tailor around the talents of the guys. And that's kind of what was the point of the players that have played for him. And what they were able to take away from the spring is just how he is able to identify what certain plays and where they fit best in the scheme. And I think that's what has guys excited about, you know, playing for Coach Orich is he puts them in the right spots to be able to go make the plays.
0: And it helps too, Jess, right, that you have Owen Chambliss, who's the center of that defense, essentially the captain of the defense, and then McDougal on the back end. I mean, you have two guys that are cornerstones to the successful D that he ran at San Diego State and had, you know, such great numbers and, you know, we're able to get after the quarterback. We're able to stop the run and just be so consistent. So you have the two pillars to what you want the defense to look like, which is a really good start. And like Coach Rule has mentioned, and we've talked about, this was a really young team last year. This was a group that, you know, was seeing some of their first real action. How does another year of development for Riley Van Poppel look like? I'm really fired up just to see what Williams Wanneri is going to look like this season. Cade Petchock with another offseason. Those are two just freak of nature athletes. Their sheer size is incredibly unique. And how Rob Orich uses guys like that. Cam Lenhart, right? How does he take a step up this year with you know, him on the defensive line? So there's a lot of things that we'll wait to figure out.
1: Well, lots of good stuff in there. Want to switch gears now and talk some more baseball, softball. How about the opening game? Is that what you expected in the Women's College World Series Championships? Texas kind of dominating Texas Tech.
0: Yeah, it's certainly not what I expected. I was a little interested to see that they went to their third pitcher pretty early. It almost felt to me like they waved the white flag because they didn't want Nyjah to pitch a whole lot yesterday. I think she came in for a very small spurt yesterday, if I remember correctly. But they went to their third pitcher, so Terry got the start in game one. They did not want Texas to get a good look at Kennedy last night. I would imagine I'd put a lot of money down, although I don't do that thing. I would put a whole lot of money down on Nyjah starting tonight, and their hope is that she can replicate what she did against Alabama and going the distance and finding a way to go back to years prior Nyjah Kennedy that was super dominant. Their offense is never going to take them out of games. They probably win tonight and force a winner take all game three. In the end, I'd probably say Texas has the upper hand here. Of course, taking game one, but I think they would have the upper hand in a game three.
1: You know, to your point you were making on Monday, I believe, maybe Tuesday, I can't remember, the days are running together, but about the drama and how it's kind of driving up a little bit, maybe the viewership. And, you know, they've been putting out graphics about the records at Texas Tech, the games that they've been playing in, how just shattering records and the most watched games on ESPN. I mean, people are tuning in to watch this team. And, you know, it's funny because even last night I was watching with my dad. He's like, I'm trying to figure out which one of these teams I hate less. Mm-hmm. And so it's, I feel like a lot of people are probably on that right now. But hey, it's what is kind of maybe driving some people to watch this because of all the buildup and the things that are going on. And my social media is still dominated by a lot of the stuff that's kind of surrounding Texas Tech and the drama that's surrounding this Women's College World Series and softball season.
0: Sports needs the good and the bad. It needs the good guy, the bad guy, the villain, all that stuff. Not to say that Texas Tech will continue to be the villain. I just think the way that social media has gone, it's portrayed this team a certain way, good, bad, or indifferent, with the way they've constructed this roster. And I have not seen the ratings yet from last night. Now, you're also going up against the NBA Finals that were on ABC, so I wonder how that maybe hurt the numbers last night. I would imagine they would get a better number tonight here in Game 2 of the World Series. But we mentioned the star power for Texas Tech. There's a lot of stars on Texas. It's the reigning national champion. People forget that. Tegan Gavon's one of the best pitchers in the country. Katie Stewart is elite as a slugger, had a massive home run. Like, you can't pitch to her. There's a lot of stars on this Texas team that are looking to go back-to-back and know how to get it done.
1: All right, let's go ahead and work at a break here. Coming up next, Kyle is going to chat with Justin St. Clair, the head coach of Nebraska Track and Field. Coming up next week, they're going to head to the NCAA Championships with a lot of opportunities to pursue both individual and team titles. So we're going to hear from that, what it is going to take for the Huskers to perform well here at the NCAA Championships. Keep it here on Sports Nightly. 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
8: 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Back here on Sports Nightly, Kyle Crooks, joined by the head man for track and field here at Nebraska, Justin St. Clair, joins us here in studio. And we've had a chance to have you on the show a handful of times this year. Let's start here before we get into the NCAA championships coming up in Eugene, Oregon. But we had the dedication out there at the new outdoor track facility. How's that been treating you here over the last handful of weeks?
9: As we were just talking, I feel not only myself, but the entire staff, the entire athletes, we feel blessed. As we were just talking about, we have a chance to do a lot of traveling and see a lot of places and their facilities, and it's such a breath of fresh air to come home and call this home, because you look at it and it's just, wow, this is it. It's, in my opinion, and maybe I'm biased, but I don't think so, I would put this against any facility in the country.
8: Yeah, and it's just being out there, it's certainly eye-popping. And hosting Big Ten championships, outdoor championships, what did that mean for this program? How do you think just overall the logistics of the event went for you guys hosting?
9: The Big Ten, it's a big meet. There's so many strong powerhouse schools competing, but a chance to bring that home and a chance to showcase to everybody in Nebraska, this is, you know, one of the most challenging competitive conferences that we see in the NCAA. Many super high elite, not just at the NCAA level, but the world level, and a chance to be able to showcase that to everybody in the stands was phenomenal. Such a great opportunity for us. A chance not to have to travel and sleep in a hotel, compete at home, wake up at home. And that helps you, you know, moving forward to the regional meet, because now after the Big Ten, after a long 4 or 5 days, you get to wake up at home. You didn't have to travel. And now you can prepare for what's next, the regional meet and the national meet after that.
8: Yeah, a lot of success in the regional meet as well. You summarize just sort of how your athletes did and how they performed. What would you say about the regional as you have 19 qualifiers heading into Eugene?
9: Yeah, we have 19 qualifiers, 25 athletes traveling between, you know, relays and, yep. and everything. I was super happy with the program. I thought they went out and competed super well. They did a good job. The regional meet, it's a high-stress environment because there's a lot on the line, but that's why you compete. You want to compete at a level that is stressful and be able to execute at that level. And a lot of people might not know, like, say, in a field event, the regional meet is you have three attempts. There's no finals. You have three attempts to qualify in the top 12. And we had two events where we went 13, 14, and 15th in those events. Mm-hmm. So we just missed out on some of those athletes making it. And it's just, that's kind of what it is. But we had a lot of great performances across the board that did advance, and we are sending a good, strong group to the NCAA meet.
8: What do you imagine you'll tell your athletes, maybe what you told them before the regional, the qualifier, and then in the NCAA championships as a head coach? I mean, you want to be there as a supporter in a high-stress environment. What are some of the conversations you have before they get ready to perform and in such a crazy atmosphere for them?
9: Yeah. The biggest goal is not to make the atmosphere bigger than it is. We have competed throughout the year. We have been to many competitions, and all of those competitions are preparation for this moment. We've competed at Big Tens, high-stress moment, the regional meet, the same thing, now onward to the NCAA championship. And the biggest thing is to realize you've already put in the work. You're in a position. You're here for a reason. You have earned the right to be here and compete, and just go relax and have fun. The more fun you have doing it, the more relaxed you are, the more free you are. And it just makes it that much easier. The hardest part really is getting to the meet, mm-hmm. getting through the regional meet. Once you get to the national meet, now it's just, hey, let's just go after it.
8: Yeah. And you had so many great performances. And, you know, I could think back to Big Tens and what Axelina has done in her shot put. But are you ever amazed in what she continues to do in her performances, the records that she continues to set?
9: It's been a long journey. She's trained really hard. She's competed hard. And there's a lot of, you know, there's a lot of behind the scenes that kind of go through with all of that. Mm-hmm. And she has matured so much as an athlete and as a human, learning how to manage the stress of all of that. And it's a hard situation because the way I look at it, and I don't talk often about it, is there's so many layers of stress of, you know, performance. Mm-hmm. You get to a certain level and that was the first stress. Now you get to the next level, then to the next level. Now you're at a level where, hey, everybody expects you to just do this every single time, that it's that easy. Well, there's a level of pressure and stress that comes with that. And I think she's starting to realize, wow, there's a different layer to this. Mm-hmm. And but that's part of the deal. The higher you get, the harder it becomes. And I think that's the next stage in her career.
8: Yeah, I was just looking through some of the individual performances, but Kelsey Bellquist and what she did, breaking a 37-year record in 400-meter hurdles, the 4x400-meter team that sets a record, right? I mean, you have to be incredibly proud for her, but that entire 4x400 team.
9: Exceptional. Like, Kelsey and the 4x4 team, it was a little bit, you know, with Kelsey, she has a little bit of a story. Back in high school, blew out her ACL and spent all of last year just getting back to the shape and trust that her body can handle the hurdles. And I remember very specifically sitting down with her, with Coach Trent, who's her event area coach, asking, well, Coach, when is Kelsey going to hurdle outdoor? And because that's why we had recruited her. And he's like, Coach, she's not ready. And I'm kind of like, man, we could really use it right now. But I kind of detached and thought, hey, your plan is the right plan. Maybe she's not physically quite ready to go over the hurdles. And then this year she came out and, like, from the first meet at Georgia, just hit the ground running literally and just has been straight up from there. And it's so fun to watch. And then Then you go back to the 4x4, breaking that record. That was a pretty, you know, it was the last event of the evening. Mm-hmm. And the first event, like the first heat went off. Well, there's lightning in the background, lightning striking the buildings. And, well, Arkansas was in the first heat. They really probably shouldn't have ran the event. There should have been a delay. So our girls were in the last heat. So they had to sit, relax, and let that stress and anticipation build a little bit more. And we just sat in the stands and cheered it on and just watched. And, I mean, every one of them just ran absolutely fantastic. It was so fun to watch.
10: That is amazing. And, breaking records with Kelsey and what she's done. And then you also have your 4x100-meter team and what they've done. And they'll be heading to Eugene. What can you say about that group?
9: To me, it's fantastic to watch. Again, it's all about, hey, the team advancing individuals and relays and things of that nature. And we got in a good situation where we were in the right heat at the right time. The girls ran a great race, and the stars aligned just really well for us. And, hey, big celebration. I remember watching as the anchor leg, Tamika, was finishing across the finish line. I was watching our start leg, Elo, celebrating on the ground. She's laying on the ground, jumping up and down, rolling all over. And I was just, you can just sense the excitement and goosebumps on your arms. It's like, that's it, man. That's what it's all about.
10: Yeah. That is awesome. And you have a pretty sizable group too in the field events that are heading to Eugene: shot put, javelin, discus. What can you say about those that have qualified now for NCAA championships in those fields?
9: Yeah, I think we're sending a you know, an experienced and a young group. We have some freshmen that are going. We have some little bit older individuals that are going. Throughout this year, they have all competed really well, and they have been very consistent. And I would expect showing up to the NCAA meet and that being the same pace.
10: Yeah.
9: So good group, great individuals who train hard day in, day out, and they're ready.
10: Dyson Wicker had a tremendous Big Ten championship, so he'll be heading out to Eugene for you guys. But the pole vault and what he's done there, and so he was awarded Big Ten Field Athlete of the championships and had the pole vault title. When you think of Dyson and his time here, what comes to mind?
9: Dyson is tremendous. He's really, really great to watch, you know, from a spectator, even if you don't know pole vault or track and field at all. Just to be able to watch and appreciate the level of excitement that he brings in every attempt. And he is somebody who engages that crowd. And it's, from a spectator standpoint, it's really fun to watch him compete. And it's been, from a coaching standpoint, really fun to watch his growth as a competitor. You know, there's been, you know, many times when Dyson, He really kind of takes it hard if things don't go exactly right. And we have sat in the stands. We have sat on the bleachers. We have just talked in general about, hey, there's a process to all of this. There's a process of winning. There's a process of losing. There's a process of learning the good. Even if a bad meet happens, what do you walk away with that to help move you forward? And I think now he's at a stage in his career, like, if a bad meet happens, it's, yeah, the performance wasn't what I was looking for, but I can learn from, hey, this went wrong. So maybe in the next meet, if we have the similar situation, I know what not to do. Mm-hmm. And that, to me, is success in itself. And he's taken that and has really ran well with it, I think.
10: Chatting with Justin St. Clair as they get set to head out to Eugene, Oregon for the Track and Field Outdoor National Championships. You probably have a PhD in handling people that deal with self-doubt, right, as a coach in an individual sport. You sort of touched on it a little bit there, but is that one of the more of the important parts of your job, is to sit down the guy or gal who has that self-doubt about losing and understanding there's a process to all of this?
9: Yeah. I mean, it's a challenge, right? Because as individuals, we instantly think, oh, hey, it didn't go well. What's wrong? Like, what's wrong with me? So on and so forth. But that is one of the hardest parts, is the mindset. How do I overcome, whether if it's, I can't do it, I didn't do it, I don't belong. The reality is, You all belong. That's why we're at this competition. That's why you have made it. You do belong, and how you approach it within yourself and within your mind is really kind of the make or break.
10: Mm-hmm.
9: And the stronger you are in the mind of belief of what you can do, really kind of sets you apart from those that don't.
10: What can you tell me about the spectacle of the event at Eugene? I mean, they have a top-notch facility, as you would imagine, with the money they have from Nike and all of that. But what can you tell me about what the experience is like for the athletes in Eugene?
9: Yeah. You know, Eugene, their stadium really was kind of built for the World Championships mm-hmm. a couple years back. And it when you step into that stadium, it's a lot. It feels like a championship stadium. Like when I say that, I mean an Olympic stadium, mm-hmm. a world championship stadium, how the music plays within, how the intercom, the PA system, all of it really kind of reflects that. And for the first time for a lot of people, it can be a lot. It's a lot. The oh, wow moment. Wow, this is really above and beyond. But at the end of the day, it's just a track.
10: Mm-hmm.
9: The runways are the same. The circles are the same. The seating is the same. So don't get overwhelmed by the optics of the stadium, because again, every runway is the same. Every circle's the same. Just go out and do you and you'll mm-hmm. be fine. And the environment, it's a fun environment. It's fun to be in. There's a lot of people that come to the meets and cheer it on. So enjoy it.
10: Is it the closest outside of maybe the World Championships to kind of the same to what an Olympic environment could be for these athletes? A little bit different?
9: I would say it's a little bit, you know, the Olympic environment's quite a bit different because, mm-hmm. you know, you have a village and X and Y sure. and Z and all these type of things. But as far as like just walking into the stadium itself mm-hmm. and experiencing that, I would say it's about as close as you can get without it being that. So
10: what are you most excited about with you know the 20 plus that are going to make the trip, the 19 national qualifiers? What excites you the most about this group and what they're going to get set to do starting here on June 10th?
9: I'm most excited about that we are representing the University of Nebraska, and we have the N on our chest, and we're going to go out and battle as hard as we can. Mm-hmm. And just to be there, you know, I like to win. It's no secret. Everybody in the team, everybody in the staff knows I'm ultra competitive, and winning is a lot of fun. And there's many levels to winning. It's not just, hey, you performed at a super high level, but winning is also watching the personal growth of the people, the athletes, how they have matured within where they were from a month ago to 2 years ago or 3 years ago. Those are the things I'm most excited about to watch and just be part of the journey. At the end of the day, it's not about, hey, we as a coach, we did X, Y, and Z. It's about how do we get you to your journey and help you grow within that journey. And that's what it's really about.
10: Is that the most rewarding part of your profession now, is like what someone was like when you first got them, when you recruited them, to how they mature and grow as an adult and what they're like now and how they handle certain situations a little bit differently now than they did when they first came on campus?
9: That's very rewarding, right? Because I think as you think about it, athletics, they don't last forever. At some point in time, it will end. And the process that you learn while you're a student athlete is going to set you up for the years to come, whether if it's in the work life, whether if it's in the family life, whatever it might be, because you experience so many ups and so many downs and so many different challenges along the way. And you, when you come in, and we all were there at one point in time, we come in at 18, 19, and mm-hmm. hey, we know everything. We got it all figured out. And then time kind of goes along, and maybe 10 years down the road, you get a phone call and say, Coach, I didn't really have it all figured out. And I learned a lot along the way, and I'm so thankful and this and that. And that's when the moments go, yeah,
10: yeah,
9: it was really worth it. And it's a good feeling.
10: Yeah, it truly is a journey. Coach, thanks so much for hopping in. And again, NCAA Outdoor Championships, June 10th through the 13th, Hayward Field in Eugene, Oregon. We wish you all the best of luck, and we can't wait to watch and follow along. Thanks for coming in.
9: Thank you so much. Really appreciate it.
10: Head coach Justin St. Clair with us here on Sports Nightly. More of the show right after this.
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10: Welcome back to Sports Nightly, and here with Chancellor Catherine Ankerson. Chancellor, you just finished up a spring semester with graduation last month. It's certainly a great time to be a Husker.
0: It sure is. And, you know, we've just finished an incredible semester at the University of Nebraska. We just welcomed our largest graduating class ever, conferring more than 3,800 degrees. We're so proud to welcome these new graduates to our Husker alumni family. You know, we're also preparing for the next generation of Nebraska students. In March, we welcomed over 1,700 admitted students and their families for a total of 4,500 guests to campus. Record-breaking, 5 Husker researchers were named senior members by the National Academy of Inventors. You know, this is important because it takes research and it puts it into practice. That work has led to those inventions or technologies that impact our state and society. And let me put this into context. 5 is not only the record for our university, but it's out of 230 is all globally. 5 are here at UNL. And nearly 100 faculty earned promotion and tenure, which is an enormous career achievement. We also celebrated some proud milestones across our university. You know, this is 40 years of the Nebraska Honors Program, which challenges talented students, inspires them to push themselves to reach their fullest potential. The Nebraska College Preparatory Program just celebrated 20 years of helping first-generation students achieve their college dreams with the program's 200th graduate. You know, this is 200 graduates, examples of what happens when scholars are given the preparation, support, and the opportunity to succeed. And finally, Nebraska Library's Pages to Paths celebrated 80 years of its important role in our state's learning and research landscape. You know, our students are doing remarkable things, and our student athletes are demonstrating commitment to academic excellence as well as athletic excellence. You know, I'll just highlight Asher Cohen as one example of the 15 student athletes earning an exceptional cumulative GPA of 3.9 or higher, while also winning the national title in rings in men's gymnastics. You know, that's not all. You know, we're celebrating big successes on the field this spring for Husker athletics, with the softball team and baseball having an outstanding season.
10: Well, Chancellor, thank you so much for the time. I know you have a lot going on, so we appreciate you sharing this great spring that we've had here with the Huskers.
0: Thank you, Kyle.
10: We appreciate Chancellor Ankerson for joining us. As always, we continue with more of Sports Nightly right after this.
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6: 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Welcome back to Sports Nightly with Kyle Crooks. I'm Jessica Cootie. Coach St. Clair seems pretty fired up.
10: Yeah.
6: Pretty confident in his group.
10: A huge part of his job right now is just trying to settle down the nerves of his student athletes, right? There's elite performers in there, but they all get nervous before all these individual events. So part of it is, like, you know, I was talking to him in the interview, is you probably have a PhD in settling performers down and just kind of getting them into flow state. Sometimes that's easier said than done, but that's a really good facility they're going to. Obviously, Eugene is where they host the outdoor championships every single year, and that facility's second to none. And I think he's really eager to see how they're going to perform out there. They have 19 different qualifiers. If you include the relays, they have about 24, 25 that are heading out there for Eugene. That'll start on June 10th through the 13th will be the competition.
6: Okay, so Super Regionals coming up for baseball this weekend. I have identified the three matchups that I am most intrigued by. So I want you to give us the best breakdown that you can. I think you have some insight on all of these. So how about USC at North Carolina? Any chance USC can get out of that?
10: Yes.
6: Listen, you all know, everybody knows, listens to the show, I'm trying to get as few SEC teams to Omaha as possible, I know that's not an SEC matchup, but I am pulling also for Big Ten teams. So I think people also know that about me. So USC at North Carolina, how do we feel about that matchup?
10: I would say USC definitely has a shot because they have probably the best weekend rotation near the tops in the country. I think they 100% have an opportunity to get through that regional, anything, or super regional. I think anything could happen there. USC, of course, beat Texas A&M, got through the College Station regional, which is the hardest environment to go and win in college baseball, at least one of them. 100% of that could be one of the upsets, I think, in getting a Big Ten team into Omaha.
6: How about Oklahoma, Kansas? I have a family member on that team, you know, Oklahoma.
10: Do you?
6: But I'm rooting. I don't want him to win. No, I'm kidding. I shouldn't comment on that matchup. I think that's going to be intriguing. There's a lot of storylines within that matchup.
10: How could you pick against Oklahoma? They beat probably the most talented team in the country in Georgia Tech in an absolute stunner, if necessary, game 7 of a regional. Kansas, I think offensively, I was a little surprised that they got through their own regional. I thought Arkansas would win that regional. I would still probably lean towards Kansas's offense at home to win that regional.
6: All right, Oregon at Texas. Does Oregon have a shot?
10: Oregon definitely has a shot. I think their pitching is pretty solid. I would lean towards Texas. Oregon's lineup is really darn good. They didn't have a whole lot of tight games in their regional. They were matched up with Oregon State and Washington State, if I remember correctly. They kind of got through without any sort of tension, which was not the case for most of these regionals, but I would still lean towards Texas.
6: The other one I'm pretty intrigued by, but this is an SEC versus SEC matchup, is the Ole Miss at Auburn game. Just the Ole Miss team that got out of the Lincoln regional. How do you feel like they're going to match up at Auburn?
10: Yeah, I was a little surprised with how the Friday night guy for Auburn struggled. You know, the opening night they got blown out by Milwaukee. Ole Miss to me is a team that has the pitching. They have just the way that they attack their at bats. They have a couple of guys that have over 20 home runs in their lineup. Auburn has big leaguers in their lineup for sure, especially their catcher. Home field, I mean, I still think Ole Miss is a hot team at the right time. I would imagine that would be a non-nationally seeded team to go through to Omaha.
6: This is probably the most interested I've been in a super regional weekend for baseball in a long time. There's
10: you're going to be craziness. Tuned in to Troy Little Rock?
6: Oh, yeah. I mean, obviously that's fun. West Virginia, Cal Poly. There's a lot of like things that went crazy in the regional that sets up for a fun super regional.
10: St. John's is going to Tuscaloosa against Alabama. I mean, that's another one of those four seeds that just, it made absolutely no sense. And not just Troy and Little Rock. So I think the winner of that super regional would play the winner of whoever matched up with the UCLA regional, because they were the top overall national seed. So you're going to play a lower seed. So I think that would be the they would pair with the West Virginia regional in Omaha. So not only could Troy win this, but they could win a World Series game, or Little Rock, for that matter.
6: What super regional matchup are you most intrigued by?
10: I would say, because we had Ole Miss here, and we called Auburn earlier this season in late February, I think the environment for that one, no matter what, I would imagine that's going to go three games. I think Auburn and Ole Miss, to me, is up there. Very interested to see if USC can go on the road with their starting pitching and win that one. What kind of magic does Oklahoma have? But of all of them, I would say Auburn, Ole Miss.
6: I think Kansas has some magic going too. And then at home, I mean, obviously Nebraska's seen that. And I mean, I wasn't there, but saw it on TV. I think that they're going to be pretty rowdy this weekend.
10: Yeah, they have seats now over the left field fence. They might even be adding some more. It's a very small ballpark with not a whole lot of space to have a lot of fans in there. They're trying to squeeze everything out of the hog as they possibly can.
6: All right, should be a fun super regional weekend. All gets underway starting tomorrow, and some start on Saturday for a Saturday, Sunday, potential Monday super regional. So I guess what I did today, Kyle.
10: What'd you do?
6: I signed up for the Masters tickets lottery.
10: What's the percentage chance that you get a ticket?
6: I don't know. Hopefully I'm lucky this year. So I don't know. I don't know. We'll see.
10: This is for Brandon Meyer if he's out there. Again, I reiterate, if the Masters was being played in my backyard, I'd close the blinds.
6: you are moving down the cool list for me.
10: I on the cool list to begin with?
6: I don't even know. I'm like speechless about that. Like, that is atrocious. Such a terrible take. So
10: close the blinds. How about that?
6: Hopefully I win. Everybody wish me luck. So I'm in the lottery.
10: You luck. You'll have to do Sports Nightly live from Augusta then. Make your plans now. Bring your Via.
6: You can talk about the NCAA tournament being crazy. How about me trying to bust out of the live report from the
10: Eighth Green, though? Break out the Via. Ask if they have Ethernet now.
6: Okay, so coming up tomorrow, we've got a good one for you in our Best of series. We've got one of the best games we had all year that just happened, a week ago, but the walk-off for Husker softball and the win over Alabama in the Women's College World Series. So first win for the Huskers since 2002 up there in Oklahoma City. So that should be a fun one here.
10: Yeah, and you can go on social media as well and look through all of the videos that Jess posted. It'd be like a DVD extra. You can listen to the game and then watch back the cell phone footage of Nate going crazy.
6: Yes. Yeah, and then imagine how it all went down live. All right, so that's going to do it for us. Thanks for listening. We'll be back on Monday for another full 2 hours of Sports Nightly. Thanks for listening and watching. Have a great weekend.

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Foreigner on Nebraska's rock station, 94 Rock Journey. Right before that, here on your Thursday evening, Ben Keller hanging out here with you. I've got Loverboy, the Red Hot Chili Peppers, Van Halen, and more coming up right now. We're going to find our way to Jefferson Starship.

0: Aerosmith on Nebraska's Rock Station 94 Rock. Well, don't you miss the Nebraska Shrine Bowl on the air for you Saturday afternoon. We've got it with pregame beginning at 3:30. That's Saturday afternoon right here on KWBE. And heads up, next Friday night, the 12th, we've got the Northeast of Nebraska All-Star Football Classic on the air for you as well. 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
2: 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Mostly cloudy sky tonight, low around 61. Mostly sunny for you tomorrow with a chance of afternoon showers and thunderstorms, high near 87. And partly cloudy tomorrow night with a chance of showers and thunderstorms, low around 60 degrees. 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

Theory of a Dead Man on Nebraska's Rock Station 94 Rock. Loverboy right before that here on your Thursday evening. I've got the Eagles, Red Hot Chili Peppers, Pat Benatar, and more on the way. 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

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And it's all part of your Thunderstruck Thursday here on 94 Rock. 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
2: Hey, you going to the comedy festival this year?
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3: What's that?
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3: 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Since when?
2: Like 2008.
3: What? Where?
2: At the Johnny Carson Theater.
3: In Norfolk?
2: Yeah.
3: Well, who's performing?
2: Charlie Behrens is the headliner this year.
3: 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I see his videos all the time. He's hilarious.
2: Right? They're also bringing in Bluebird Improv with Matt Walsh and a bunch of other funny improvisers.
3: That's a pretty cool lineup.
2: And they bring in a bunch of other nationally known comics. They have a world-class magic and comedy show, and the adults-only late show at the District Event Center.
3: And this is in Norfolk?
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0: 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Mostly cloudy sky tonight, low around 61. Mostly sunny for you tomorrow with a chance of afternoon showers and thunderstorms, high near 87. And partly cloudy tomorrow night with a chance of showers and thunderstorms, low around 60 degrees.
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Hey, wouldn't it be great if you got to do what you wanted to do? Well, this summer you can pick your pastime with Five Crowns Golf of Plainview, Mid-City Superstore, and Slumberland Furniture of Norfolk and Flooring Solutions.

Flying with the Steve Miller Band on Nebraska's Rock Station 94 Rock. Hey, have you seen the video of the little kid saying he wanted to hear the Moose song? And it's this song from Motley Crue, Now I Can't Not Hear It. 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

0: Megadeth on Nebraska's Rock Station, 94 Rock, Motley Crue. Right before that, hey, don't forget to register to win one of the many Pick Your Pastime prize packages that we have. 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
0: 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The cancer benefit for Deanna will be held tomorrow from 3 to 7 p.m. and Saturday from 9 a.m. to 4 in the afternoon at the Stanton Community Building. 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All funds raised will help Deanna with her medical bills from cancer treatment. 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

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The Foo Fighters coming up. Right now, it's Warrant.

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0: Foo Fighters on Nebraska's Rock Station 94 Rock. And that reminds me to remind you to check out 90s at Noon. It's all 90s rock all lunch hour long. And it's brought to you by District Event Center, located in the River Point District here in Norfolk. I've got your NCN AccuWeather forecast and Slade coming up.
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8: Today, birthday greetings go out to Paul Horowitz. Who? Turns out Mr. Horowitz is the original keyboardist and guitarist from winger Paul Taylor. So is there anything interesting to find out about a guy I didn't know existed? I mean, he's not even in the picture on the cover. Let's find out, shall we? So in addition to winger, Paul has played with a bunch of other artists. They include Eric Martin, Aldo Nova, Steve Perry of Journey, Cinderella, Tommy Shaw, and Alice Cooper. Impressive. During his stint with Alice, Kip Winger was also in the band. Whenever they had some downtime, Kip and Paul would write together and record what would become the first Winger demos. Kip left the band, but Paul stayed on. In the midst of that Cooper tour, Kip called Paul and let him know he'd gotten a record deal. And as soon as the Cooper tour ended, they began working on the first Winger album, so there's that. Paul played on the first two Winger albums, but then left the band to pursue other interests. What those were, I have no idea. I just want to reiterate, the man's picture was not on the album cover, and I don't remember seeing him in the videos. But he's come back to Winger three different times and is currently listed as a keyboardist. Translation, those other interests he was working on weren't paying the bills. All right, nothing all that interesting, but hey, my producer gets to hear her Winger power ballad, and now so do you. This is Headed for a Heartbreak on your daily House of Haircut.

0: That's Winger with BJ Boy Paul Taylor. Oh, on keyboards on your daily House of Air cut. Hey, make sure to follow the House of Air on Facebook and follow me on X and Instagram at The Snyder. And download the free Cameo app if you want a personal video message from me for anyone for any occasion. I must be doing something right. I've got a 5-star rating. I get into it, just like this show. And remember, if it ain't metal, it's crap! See you tomorrow.
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4: 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Mostly cloudy for the rest of the night, low around 61. Tomorrow, mostly sunny with a chance of afternoon showers and thunderstorms, high near 87. And tomorrow night, partly cloudy with a chance of showers and thunderstorms, low around 59 degrees.
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strike down upon thee with great vengeance and furious anger those who attempt to poison and destroy 94 Rock, and you will know my name is the Lord when I lay 94 Rock upon you.

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Slade right before that. Hey, make sure you check out the lineup of live music for Greenlight Great Night at 94rock.fm. I'll give you more details of what's happening in a bit. Right now, it's Danzig. 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

0: Godsmack on Nebraska's rock station 94 Rock, Bon Jovi. Right before that, hey, the Clearwater Rodeo is happening on June 26th through the 28th. And we've got tickets to the rodeo and concert tickets right here at the 94 Rock Studios. Entertainers on the 27th are Luke Mills, Zach John King, and headliner Tyler Braden. 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I've got Led Zeppelin and more coming up.
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REO Speedwagon on Nebraska's Rock Station 94 Rock. Holding on with 38 Special right before that here in the final hour of your Thursday evening. Ben Keller hanging out here with you. I've got Van Halen, The Talking Heads, Firehouse, STP, and more. And we keep it going for you right now with one of my favorite music videos growing up. It's Peter Gabriel, Sledgehammer.

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0: It's Blind Melon on Nebraska's Rock Station 94 Rock with no rain. We've got some rain in the forecast for you tomorrow. We'll take a look at that here in just a bit. First, I want to remind you to head on over to NewsShellNebraska.com and take the Stay Safe from the Ground Up quiz. 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
2: With today's Shrine Bowl Minute, I'm Doug Duda. Saturday's game kicks off at UNK's Foster Field at 4 o'clock. And as practices start to wind down, Cameron Lenhart, the head coach at Bennington, leading the way for the North, talks about how he wants his team to handle the week.
3: As I told the guys at the beginning, I just wanted them to be present in everything that we're doing. So, you know, if we're at practice, our sole focus needs to be on football, what's going on in that hour, hour and a half. When we are doing the activities that the Shrine's put on, just be engaged and have fun. You know, when we are interacting with those kids, make them feel like it's the most important thing in the world right there at that time.
2: The interaction with the Shrine patients is always a moving experience for the players. 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
7: 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Mostly cloudy for the rest of the night, low around 61. Tomorrow, mostly sunny with a chance of afternoon showers and thunderstorms, high near 87. And tomorrow night, partly cloudy with a chance of showers and thunderstorms, low around 59 degrees.
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Don't forget, we've got the Nebraska Shrine Bowl on the air for you Saturday afternoon. Pregame begins at 3:30. You can catch that right here on 94 Rock.

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0: Stone Temple Pilots on Nebraska's Rock Station 94 Rock, and that's good stuff you're going to hear on 90s at noon. 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I've got Bob Seger and the Silver Bullet Band and more on the way.
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2: What's that?
1: The festival they have every year that honors Johnny Carson?
2: Every year? Since when?
1: Like 2008.
2: What? Where?
1: At the Johnny Carson Theater.
2: In Norfolk?
1: Yeah.
2: Well, who's performing?
1: Charlie Behrens is the headliner this year.
2: Charlie Behrens? I see his videos all the time. He's hilarious.
1: Right? They're also bringing in Bluebird Improv with Matt Walsh and a bunch of other funny improvisers.
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1: And they bring in a bunch of other nationally known comics. 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
2: And this is in Norfolk?
1: Yeah.
2: Norfolk, Nebraska.
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2: Huh. You know, they really should publicize this festival more.
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7: 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Mostly sunny for your Friday, with a high topping out near 87, light east-northeast winds, and scattered showers and thunderstorms possible for tonight, with a low getting down to around 60 degrees.
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4: 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Mostly sunny for your Friday with a high topping now near 87, light east northeast winds, and scattered showers and thunderstorms possible for tonight with a low getting down to around 60 degrees.
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2: 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Mostly sunny for your Friday with a high topping now near 87, light east northeast winds, and scattered showers and thunderstorms possible for tonight with a low getting down to around 60 degrees.
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5: 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Mostly sunny for your Friday with a high topping now near 87, light east northeast winds, and scattered showers and thunderstorms possible for tonight with a low getting down to around 60 degrees.

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2: What's that?
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2: 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Since when?
1: Like, 2008.
2: What? Where?
1: At the Johnny Carson Theater.
2: In Norfolk?
1: Yeah.
2: Well, who's performing?
1: Charlie Behrens is the headliner this year.
2: Charlie Behrens? I see his videos all the time. He's hilarious.
1: Right? They're also bringing in Bluebird Improv with Matt Walsh. And a bunch of other funny improvisers.
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1: Yeah.
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2: Huh. 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
7: 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Mostly sunny for your Friday with a high topping now near 87, light east northeast winds, and scattered showers and thunderstorms possible for tonight with a low getting down to around 60 degrees.

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1: 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Do you like 94 Rock Blocks?
0: Of course. There's a 94 Rock Block playing right now.
1: Really? I'm missing it? Okay, gotta go.

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4: 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Mostly sunny for your Friday with a high topping now near 87, light east northeast winds, and scattered showers and thunderstorms possible for tonight with a low getting down to around 60 degrees.
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3: Destructive winds is just deadly.
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1: 63 degrees at 6:13, partly cloudy, 87 today. Good morning. Welcome to the fifth step in our five-step work week program. Some people call it a Friday. Mookie in the morning, Holly Weir Minute, tea time at the T-Man coming up, and we'll talk with Don Brewer of the band Grand Funk Railroad. 94 Rock.

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I'm a cowboy. On a steel horse I ride. And I'll make it through this 94 rock block. Dead or alive.

0: And now, inside the 94 Rock Studio with James Lipton. 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
1: What is your most noticeable trait?
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0: Hey, you going to the comedy festival this year?
1: The what?
0: The Great American Comedy Festival.
1: What's that?
0: The festival they have every year that honors Johnny Carson?
1: Every year? Since when?
0: Like 2008.
1: What? Where?
0: At the Johnny Carson Theater.
1: In Norfolk?
0: Yeah.
1: Well, who's performing?
0: Charlie Behrens is the headliner this year.
1: Charlie Behrens? I see his videos all the time. He's hilarious.
0: Right? They're also bringing in Bluebird Improv with Matt Walsh. And a bunch of other funny improvisers.
1: That's a pretty cool lineup.
0: And they bring in a bunch of other nationally known comics. They have a world-class magic and comedy show. And the adults-only late show at the District Event Center.
1: And this is in Norfolk?
0: Yeah.
1: Norfolk, Nebraska.
0: Yes. Look, go to their website, GreatAmericanComedyFestival.com. You can buy tickets there, see their full lineup, even check out who's performed in the past.
1: Huh. You know, they really should publicize this festival more.
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3: 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Norfolk Catholic School has announced plans for a centennial celebration on July 25th, marking 100 years of Catholic education as an apostolate of Sacred Heart Parish. The celebration will replace the annual alumni reunion typically held at the same time. Organizers say all alumni, past and present, families, current and former staff members, stakeholders, and community members are invited. On-campus tours will begin at 3:30, Mass at 5, followed by a burger bash. Those planning to attend the bash are asked to RSVP at norfolkcatholic.org. A free will donation is requested. A century-old Nebraska law is being replaced, aiming to help law enforcement across the state modernize operations and ease staffing shortages. Governor Jim Pillen has signed LB 1195, a bill designed to update jail supervision regulations. Since 1903, Nebraska law did not allow male jailers to supervise female inmates. State Senator Tanya Storer from Whitman says the restriction created a hurdle for small-town facilities struggling to find help.
4: They are hiring the most qualified applicants for those jobs rather than really having to zoom in and just fill staffing needs specifically with just female correction officers.
3: Opponents of the change have cited safety concerns, but Knox County Sheriff Don Henry says the world has changed with new technology since the original law was written. The new regulations will take effect July 17th. The Nebraska Passport Program has been underway for a month now. Its purpose is to help travelers discover Nebraska's hidden gems, such as Sixpence Gift Shop in Norfolk, where worker Nancy Palladna says they're already seeing an increase in visitors.
5: I think it's really great because it gets people to come in that haven't been in the store before or visiting different parts of the state and even local people that haven't been in the store.
3: Those who participate in the program use the Nebraska Passport app. They collect stamps at various locations and are eligible for a variety of prizes. The program runs through September 30th. That's your latest in news. For more, visit newschannelnebraska.com.
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3: 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Looks like you'll get that today. Partly sunny and 87, low of 62 tonight. Sunny and 92 tomorrow. Scattered storms and 82 for Sunday. Currently 63, Holly Weir Minute, tea time with the T-Man coming up. Next hour, we talk with Don Brewer of Grand Funk Railroad, 94 Rock.

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1: Don't you ever, you can never get out of here. 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
2: Shia LaBeouf has pled guilty to 3 counts of battery. The good news is this won't affect his Hollywood career because he no longer has one. There's an action comedy coming out this summer called Jason Statham Stole My Bike, where Jason will play himself. And yet I still don't think he has the acting chops to pull that off. Reality star Spencer Pratt from The Hills is running for mayor of L.A., and the situation from Jersey Shore may run for governor of New Jersey. You know what this is all leading up to. Congratulations, President Snooki.
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we're up to the man who says he started making music as a joke. His story begins in the mid-70s in London. It was a time of a musical revolt called punk rock. And Bon Jovi had finished recording about 25 songs, and they wanted a fresh opinion about which ones to be put on that third album. So John Bon Jovi recruited some students from a high school near where he grew up in Sayreville, New Jersey. And they made the decisions for him. That album they put together is Slippery When Wet. And get this, Bon Jovi's number one song, Living on a Prayer, wouldn't have made that album if the students hadn't persuaded John to include it.

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0: It's time for some morning tea with Mookie and the T-Man.
1: This is it, baby. The show.
0: Yeah. On 94 Rock.
2: Coming up on another theme weekend, T-Man Class of 72 weekend kicks off tonight with Deep Purple, Black Sabbath, Zeppelin, so much more. Great decade for movies. You can only save two of these 1970s movies. The rest are gone forever. Star Wars, Smokey and the Bandit, Rocky, The Godfather. That was the worst Godfather impression ever seen.
1: The Godfather!
2: Jaws, Blazing Saddles, Alien, Grease, and the original Superman with Christopher Reeve. Which nice. Two you picking? Yeah, I know. What a decade for movies.
3: Yeah, no kidding. I'll go with Rocky. Loved the whole series, even the one where he's old.
2: which I'll is pretty much everyone after like Rocky III. He was already in his 40s. I mean, it's, yeah, so that's, they're boxing, but yes.
3: This is true.
2: The original is the GOAT.
3: I'll go with Superman. I still think that's a great movie, even though the graphics aren't the best. But back then, man, I bet people were blown away.
2: Well,
3: by the graphics.
2: I was back then, and I was blown away, and I still love it. And I still think it's better than any of the namby-pamby new ones they've had recently. So, yeah, I guess which one I'm picking. Gee, I know this is going to be a tough one. Nerd alert, of course, it's Star Wars. Saw it like 45 times in the theater. And I'm going to go out with the dark horse here, Alien, which was
3: really
2: one of the very first, if not the first, sci-fi horror movies. I mean, basically, it's a haunted house in space, is the way it's described, you know. And the tagline was, "In space, no one can hear you scream." And by the way, the scene where they did scream, you know, where, sorry, folks, spoiler alert, you've had 47 years to watch the movie, where the alien bursts out of the dude's chest, you know, when he's laying on the table. None of the other cast members knew that was going to happen. So their reactions are real. Like, the script just says, something happens. They didn't know. But, yeah, and we all reacted that way, too. So there you go. I'm picking Star Wars and Alien. He's going with Rocky and Superman. Let us know on Facebook as we approach our Class of 72 weekend. You can only save two 1970s movies. The rest are gone forever.
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2: Texas does it! And they have the hookup for a second national championship in a row!
1: That's Beth Mowins on ESPN. Texas takes it in two as the Longhorns are national champions for the second straight year after taking down Texas Tech 4-1 in Game 2 of the Women's College World Series. The Red Raiders also runners up for the second year in a row.
3: They score! Seth Jarvis quiets the critics and ignites the crowd!
1: That's Sean McDonough on ESPN. The Stanley Cup Finals are tied at a game apiece after Seth Jarvis and his overtime goal lifted Carolina 4-3 over the Vegas Golden Knights. Game 3 set for Saturday night in Las Vegas. Nebraska pitcher Ty Horn will reportedly not return to the Huskers next season. In a cryptic Instagram post this week, Horn simply said, quote, "Thank you, Nebraska," end quote, with a heart emoji. Horn had 1 year of eligibility remaining. That's your latest in sports. For more, visit newschannelnebraska.com. 70s at 7 coming up, and we'll talk with Don Brewer of Grand Funk Railroad. 94 Rock.

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Rocking the Big Red, 94 Rock and Mookie in the morning. You thought the world wasn't weird enough. The inventor of Tickle Me Elmo evidently was a Unabomber suspect. I think most of us parents at the time would agree that the Tickle Me Elmo still did more damage to society than the Unabomber.

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1: Sammy, this chart shows the total number of men found with the surname Hagar who match your Y DNA signature.
2: Zero. How can that be?
1: Sammy, genetically, you are not a Hagar.
2: Get out of here.
1: You want to find out what your real biological surname
2: yes,
1: is?
2: Yes.
1: What I'm about to introduce you to is 100% certain, because you are not a Hagar. Please turn the page.
2: I'm a Belcher?
1: You are a Belcher.
2: Oh, my God.
1: Your Y DNA matches 27 men with the surname Belcher.
2: Wow.
1: You are Sammy Belcher.
2: What a terrific.

0: Grand Funk Railroad rocking the Big Red 94, rocking Mookie in the morning, and they'll be rocking the Stifel Theater in Salina, Kansas, June 26th. More Midwest dates coming up in the fall, and from Grand Funk Railroad, Don Brewer joins us now. Good morning.
1: Hey, how you doing?
0: We're doing great. Looking forward to seeing you in a couple of months. Glad you're still out doing your thing on the road, although that's always been your forte, is the live show. Even after 50 years, you still love doing it, don't you?
1: Yeah, I mean, we've always really been a live band. I mean, ever since 1969, the band is really, it was really kind of hard to even capture what we did live on record, you know, especially back then with the kind of antiquated equipment that was around. You know, so we really always have focused on being a live band and, you know, making sure everybody has a good time, and it's a great rock and roll night.
0: Well, yeah, and that's the thing. As you mentioned, with the limited technology 40-odd years ago, bands from that era like the Doobie Brothers, Springsteen, and yourselves, when people would see you live, they would say, wow, this blows away what we heard on record. You just weren't able to capture all that power in the recording studio.
1: Yeah,

0: Absolutely. You know, and I still think we capture that spirit today. You know, I mean, it's really, you know, we just get out there and have a great time, get everybody up on their feet, smiling and sweating, and, you know, there you go.
1: And, well, you yourself are certainly a huge part of that because you've become very famous for the big drum solos that you do over the years. Well, you still bring that?
0: Yeah, I like to entertain, you know, so it's not like just a drum solo. You know, the old days of the drum solo where the guy gets up there and shows everything he can do, you know, that's not me. You know, I like to get up there and have a good time, entertain everybody.
1: More like a drum jam.
0: Yeah, that's it.
1: Well, and didn't you used to, I don't know if you still do this, play some of the drums just with your hands instead of the drumsticks?
0: Well, I actually used to do a part where I would hit my head on the drum. You know, I don't do that anymore.
1: Well, when you get a little longer in the tooth, those things don't heal as quickly. So
0: yeah, that's right. Yeah.
1: Oh man. But yeah, great times, and also a great band, very near and dear to our hearts. I know he recently retired from touring, but for about 25 years, he was your front man, Max Carl, who is from Humphrey, Nebraska, I believe.
0: Yeah, somewhere down in there. I know, yeah, Max is a Nebraska boy.
1: They knew him from his days with the 38 Special, Jack Mack and the Heart Attack.
0: Yeah, it's a great band. Along with Tim Cashin, too, you know, who's played with Robert Palmer and Bob Seger. It's, you know, it's a fine oiled machine.
1: And is that what they bring to the table? I mean, experience goes a long way in terms of that synergy, doesn't it?
0: Oh, absolutely. You know, and you know, we also have a common love of music and R&B music and rock. You know, Grand Funk is a real unique combination of R&B and rock, and everybody in the band is really, you know, in love with that school of music. So it's really, that's what we deliver, you know, and that's we love doing it.
1: We still love seeing you. We just played one of your chart toppers, We're an American Band. You had another number one hit with your cover of The Locomotion. Why did you decide to record that one?
0: Well, it was kind of a silly off-the-wall idea. You know, we were actually doing a follow-up album to We're an American Band, which is huge hit. You know, the album was a huge hit. We had two hit singles off of that. And we were doing an album called Shining On with Todd Rundgren producing. And we had finished, you know, most of the record, and we still didn't feel that we had, you know, the follow-up hit, you know. So it was just kind of on a fluke that Mark had gone home for dinner, and then he came back, from dinner, and he walked in the studio, and he was just kind of singing off the cuff, "Everybody's doing a brand new dance now." And we jumped in, and we were just laughing, you know. That is great. I mean, that's a stupid idea for Grand Funk to do The Locomotion, but I think it might be so stupid it might work, you know. So, let's try it, you know. And so Todd did his magic on the board, you know, and made a real party kind of scene going on, a real rock, heavy rock track, you know, that kind of a thing. And it just, it really worked.
1: Now, when you mentioned Mark, for those who don't know, you're talking about Mark Farner. Do you still talk? I know there was kind of an off and on relationship over the years. Is that something you maybe don't like to talk about, or?
0: Well, no, we don't. We have a business relationship. You know, we really don't have, we don't have hard feelings or anything anymore. It's just, you know, Mark decided to move on from the band back in 1998, I guess it was. And, you know, he just does his own thing.
1: I gotcha. And, of course, another reason Grand Funk is so near and dear to the hearts of those of us in Nebraska, as you mentioned, Omaha, and maybe your most iconic song, We're an American Band. And that song is based on a true story, isn't it?
0: Yeah, four young Chiquitas in Omaha, you know, waiting for the band to return from the show. Just one of those things. I mean, a lot of little snippets of stuff that was going on the road at that time. Mm-hmm. Up all night with Freddie King playing poker and Sweet Sweet Connie and Little Rock. You know, all of the little ideas that I was getting to put to make the song, you know. And so that was one of them, you know, the four young Chiquitas in Omaha.
1: Do those four young Chiquitas know who they are? Do you remember their names?
0: You know, they did come to a show, I would say back in 1997 or something. You know, I can't really recall when it was, and it was fun, you know, just to, everybody had moved on and, you know, has families and kids, and so it was fun.
1: Nice. Well, I'm imagining for years they've been telling all their friends and family, "You hear those four young Chiquitas? I was one of the Chiquitas."
0: I don't know if they would do that.
1: That's me. Well, yeah. Maybe one of those things, you know, what happens in the hotel room or on the tour bus stays there. So
0: might be better.
1: Well, maybe you'll see some of those Chiquitas down there in Salina, Kansas on the 26th. More Midwest Eats coming up this fall with Grand Funk Railroad. Don Brewer, thanks for the time.
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1: 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Let's get the latest now from the News Channel Nebraska Newsroom. Norfolk Catholic School has announced plans for a centennial celebration on July 25th, marking 100 years of Catholic education as an apostolate of Sacred Heart Parish. The celebration will replace the annual alumni reunion, typically held at the same time. Organizers say all alumni, past and present, families, current and former staff members, stakeholders, and community members are invited. On-campus tours will begin at 3:30, Mass at 5, followed by a burger bash. Those planning to attend the bash are asked to RSVP at norfolkcatholic.org. A free will donation is requested. A century-old Nebraska law is being replaced, aiming to help law enforcement across the state modernize operations and ease staffing shortages. Governor Jim Pillen has signed LB 1195, a bill designed to update jail supervision regulations. Since 1903, Nebraska law did not allow male jailers to supervise female inmates. State Senator Tanya Storer from Whitman says the restriction created a hurdle for small-town facilities struggling to find help.
2: They are hiring the most qualified applicants for those jobs rather than really having to zoom in and just fill staffing needs specifically with just female correction officers.
1: Opponents of the change have cited safety concerns, but Knox County Sheriff Don Henry says the world has changed with new technology since the original law was written. The new regulations will take effect July 17th. The Nebraska Passport Program has been underway for a month now. Its purpose is to help travelers discover Nebraska's hidden gems, such as Sixpence Gift Shop in Norfolk, where worker Nancy Palladna says they're already seeing an increase in visitors.
3: I think it's really great because it gets people to come in that haven't been in the store before or visiting different parts of the state and even local people that haven't been in the store.
1: Those who participate in the program use the Nebraska Passport app. They collect stamps at various locations and are eligible for a variety of prizes. The program runs through September 30th. That's your latest in news. For more, visit newschannelnebraska.com.
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1: 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A fair to Midland Friday, partly sunny and 87, low of 62 tonight. A super Saturday, sunny 92 tomorrow. A stormy Sunday, scattered thunder boomers, and 82 your high Sunday afternoon. Right now, 65.
6: 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My bladder is full. 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
1: Don't you enter, you can never get out of here. 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
2: Shia LaBeouf has pled guilty to 3 counts of battery. The good news is this won't affect his Hollywood career because he no longer has one. There's an action comedy coming out this summer called Jason Statham Stole My Bike, where Jason will play himself. And yet I still don't think he has the acting chops to pull that off. Reality star Spencer Pratt from The Hills is running for mayor of L.A., and the situation from Jersey Shore may run for governor of New Jersey. You know what this is all leading up to. Congratulations, President Snooki. Welcome.

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0: Hey, it's 94 Rocks Mookie with your latest lesson on how to be a real man. Tip number 35. 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
1: Bob, Richard and Gloria want to go out with us Saturday, so I thought it would be nice to have dinner at that new Italian restaurant, but you'll have to make reservations because they're really busy on the weekends, and I want to make sure we get a table.
2: I'll just put the phone number of the place and program it to remind me to call them as soon as they open tomorrow.
0: Hold it right there, Bob.
2: What did I do now?
0: You were actually paying attention to what she was saying. First, turn on the TV.
2: Okay.
0: Then make sounds like you're listening to the conversation.
1: Bob, Richard, and Gloria want to go out with us Saturday. So I thought it would be nice.
2: Oh, hey, that was offside. Oh, come on. Sure, no problem. Yeah, I'll take care of it.
0: All right, let's fast forward to Saturday.
1: Bob, it's almost 7 and you're not dressed yet? Rich and Gloria will be here in 20 minutes.
2: Well, what are they coming over for?
1: I told you we were going out with them last week to that new Italian restaurant.
2: You never told me. Besides, I got poker over Fred's tonight.
0: Well done, Bob. You're on your way to becoming a real man. Next time, Bob tries to rewire the house. This has been How to Be a Real Man.
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11: Texas does it! And they have the hookup for a second national championship in a row!
0: That's Beth Mowins on ESPN. Texas takes it in two as the Longhorns are national champions for the second straight year after taking down Texas Tech 4-1 in game two of the Women's College World Series. The Red Raiders also runners up for the second year in a row.
11: They score! Seth Jarvis quiets the critics and ignites the crowd!
0: That's Sean McDonough on ESPN. The Stanley Cup Finals are tied at a game apiece after Seth Jarvis and his overtime goal lifted Carolina 4-3 over the Vegas Golden Knights. Game 3 set for Saturday night in Las Vegas. Nebraska pitcher Ty Horn will reportedly not return to the Huskers next season. In a cryptic Instagram post this week, Horn simply said, quote, "Thank you, Nebraska," end quote, with a heart emoji. Horn had 1 year of eligibility remaining. That's your latest in sports. For more, visit newschannelnebraska.com.
12: 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It's like sitting in a park full of pigeons. Sooner or later, you're gonna need a moist towelette. 94 Rock.

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2: One day we just decided to buy clown makeup. 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And he originally drew two stars on his face, but he could never get it right.
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2: Coming up on our theme weekend, the night class of 72 weekend, and what a decade for albums. So today on Who's Number One, we're going to find out the best rock album of the 70s. Although technically we should call this Who's Number Two, because I am excluding the one that I know is your favorite, Fleetwood Mac, Rumours, because no other album would have a chance against it. So it'd be like, what's even the point of doing this? Yeah. So really, this is Who's Number Two, but who's number one out of these albums? So yes, Fleetwood Mac, Rumours is off the table. Sorry there, because I know there'd be no point in doing the list there. We'd already be done, one and done. So here we go. We'll start out with some of the lighter hitters, like The Cars' debut or Aerosmith, Toys in the Attic, with Walk This Way and Sweet Emotion.
3: Cars' debut. I think it's kind of underrated because, man, that album is good front to back.
2: Yes, like, no skips. Yeah. And it was so ahead of its time, most people assumed it was an 80s album. All right. The Cars or another classic debut, Boston.
3: Ooh.
2: I know.
3: Man, two of my faves. You know, I'll go with Boston.
2: Yes. Again, I think we play every song off that album, and there aren't many albums you can say that about, that we play like every single cut. It was a banger top to bottom. Boston or AC/DC, Highway to Hell?
3: Oh, man. Yeah. Talk about an era for music here.
2: It really is. Maybe the best.
3: I'll go with AC/DC. I mean, I don't get through junior high and high school weights without that album, so.
2: Exactly. AC/DC or Bruce Springsteen, Born to Run?
3: Ooh-hoo. Big fan of the Born to Run album. I'll go with that.
2: The Boss. And, you know, I would be insulted if you didn't pick them.
3: Right.
2: Bruce or the Rolling Stones, Exile on Main Street?
3: Ooh, what's that have on it? I can't remember.
2: Tumble and Dice, Happy.
3: All right, I'll go with The Boss.
2: All right. Bruce or Van Halen's debut album?
3: Still the edge goes to The Boss.
2: Very nice. I wouldn't have been insulted if you picked Van Halen. That's another one with no skips on it. Bruce or the Eagles, Hotel California?
3: Yeah.
2: I know, right?
3: Hotel California, one of my favorite albums of all time, too. Yes. I'm going to give the edge to the Eagles here.
2: Yeah, I can't blame you.

0: there, and we're down to the two big heavy hitters, the Eagles or Led Zeppelin 4.
1: Whoa.
0: I know, right?
1: Still Hotel California.
0: Wow. We've got our first big upset there. And last but not least, the Eagles or Pink Floyd, Dark Side of the Moon.
1: Oh, man.
0: Yes.
1: Oh, man.
0: I know.
1: I don't think there's rock and roll history without that album. So Pink Floyd it is.
0: Maybe not just the best album of the 70s, but best of all time. There you go. Rumors, technically, I'm sure is his number one. But other than that, Pink Floyd, Dark Side of the Moon, that's who's number one.
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3: With your Shrine Bowl Minute, I'm Doug Duda. The 68th Annual Shrine Bowl is set for Saturday at UNK's Foster Field. Kickoff at 4 o'clock. The head coaches always like to bring in their assistants and run their offense. And for Cam Lenhart of Bennington, you would assume with one of the state's all-time leading rushers the last couple of years, they would want to keep the ball on the ground. That's not necessarily the case. His former assistant and current Fort Calhoun coach, Zach Bird, will put the ball in the air.
4: While we do like to run the ball, his pass game, his knowledge in that is tremendous, and so we have to take advantage of the skill guys that we have. They're fast. They catch the ball really well. You're crazy if you don't throw it to them.
3: And the team that probably will run the ball, the South Seward head coach, Jamie Opfer.
5: We want to run a football. Running football downhill. So that's the goal. I know it's probably not real typical, you know, for all-star games, there's typically a lot of spread and a lot of glitz and glamour. We won't be hard-nosed. We want to be different.
3: Tomorrow's game can be heard right here. And that is your Shrine Minute. I'm Doug Duda.
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0: 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Norfolk Catholic School has announced plans for a centennial celebration on July 25th, marking 100 years of Catholic education as an apostolate of Sacred Heart Parish. The celebration will replace the annual alumni reunion typically held at the same time. Organizers say all alumni, past and present, families, current and former staff members, stakeholders, and community members are invited. On-campus tours will begin at 3:30, Mass at 5, followed by a burger bash. Those planning to attend the bash are asked to RSVP at norfolkcatholic.org. A free will donation is requested. A century-old Nebraska law is being replaced, aiming to help law enforcement across the state modernize operations and ease staffing shortages. Governor Jim Pillen has signed LB 1195, a bill designed to update jail supervision regulations. Since 1903, Nebraska law did not allow male jailers to supervise female inmates. State Senator Tanya Storer from Whitman says the restriction created a hurdle for small-town facilities struggling to find help.
11: they are hiring the most qualified applicants for those jobs rather than really having to zoom in and just fill staffing needs specifically with just female correction officers.
0: Opponents of the change have cited safety concerns, but Knox County Sheriff Don Henry says the world has changed with new technology since the original law was written. The new regulations will take effect July 17th. The Nebraska Passport Program has been underway for a month now. Its purpose is to help travelers discover Nebraska's hidden gems, such as Sixpence Gift Shop in Norfolk, where worker Nancy Palladna says they're already seeing an increase in visitors.
12: I think it's really great because it gets people to come in that haven't been in the store before or visiting different parts of the state and even local people that haven't been in the store.
0: Those who participate in the program use the Nebraska Passport app. They collect stamps at various locations and are eligible for a variety of prizes. The program runs through September 30th. That's your latest in news. For more, visit newschannelnebraska.com.
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0: 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Soak up some of that vitamin D, i.e. sunshine. Partly sunny, 87 today, low 62 tonight. Sunny, 92 tomorrow. Scattered thunderstorms, 82 for Sunday. Right now, 67.
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1: Dee Snider on his feud with Paul Stanley of Kiss.
2: I don't think I'm out of line to be say that I have an opinion and that I feel that the Ace Frehley impersonator playing guitar now is an insult to fans. Paul reacted to me making a statement. Anything negative about Kiss, I mean, you're not allowed to do that apparently, and decided to call me a wannabe and a buffoon, and I had to address that in an open letter to Paul, where I pretty much took him out at the knees.

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1: Once you enter, you can never get out of here. 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
2: Shia LaBeouf has pled guilty to 3 counts of battery. The good news is this won't affect his Hollywood career because he no longer has one. There's an action comedy coming out this summer called Jason Statham Stole My Bike, where Jason will play himself. And yet I still don't think he has the acting chops to pull that off. Reality star Spencer Pratt from The Hills is running for mayor of L.A., and the situation from Jersey Shore may run for governor of New Jersey. You know what this is all leading up to. Congratulations, President Snooki.
1: Welcome to Hollywood.
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0: And now, inside the 94 Rock Studio with James Lipton. 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
1: What is your most noticeable trait?
2: My most noticeable trait, probably the work I do with orphans. I do a lot of anonymous charity work with orphans. I mean, I understand that by saying that I do a lot of anonymous work with orphans, it's kind of, you know, blowing my anonymity, but...
1: What advice do you have to up-and-coming radio personalities?
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1: Everyone is defined by the way they decorate their home. 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
2: 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I don't know his name.
1: If you could meet anyone from history... 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

0: Hey, you going to the comedy festival this year?
1: The what?
0: The Great American Comedy Festival.
1: What's that?
0: The festival they have every year that honors Johnny Carson?
1: Every year? Since when?
0: Like 2008.
1: What? Where?
0: At the Johnny Carson Theater.
1: In Norfolk?
0: Yeah.
1: Well, who's performing?
0: Charlie Behrens is the headliner this year.
1: Charlie Behrens? I see his videos all the time. He's hilarious.
0: Right? They're also bringing in Bluebird Improv with Matt Walsh. And a bunch of other funny improvisers.
1: That's a pretty cool lineup.
0: And they bring in a bunch of other nationally known comics. They have a world-class magic and comedy show. And the adults-only late show at the District Event Center.
1: And this is in Norfolk?
0: Yeah.
1: Norfolk, Nebraska.
0: Yes. 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
1: Huh. You know, they really should publicize this festival more.
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4: That's Beth Mowins on ESPN. Texas takes it in two as the Longhorns are national champions for the second straight year after taking down Texas Tech 4-1 in Game 2 of the Women's College World Series. The Red Raiders also runners up for the second year in a row.
6: They score! Seth Jarvis quiets the critics and ignites the crowd!
4: That's Sean McDonough on ESPN. The Stanley Cup Finals are tied at a game apiece after Seth Jarvis and his overtime goal lifted Carolina 4-3 over the Vegas Golden Knights. Game 3 set for Saturday night in Las Vegas. Nebraska pitcher Ty Horn will reportedly not return to the Huskers next season. In a cryptic Instagram post this week, Horn simply said, quote, "Thank you, Nebraska," end quote, with a heart emoji. Horn had 1 year of eligibility remaining. That's your latest in sports. For more, visit newschannelnebraska.com.
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Austin 316 says, you better not turn the channel during this 94 Rock Block. And that's the bottom line, because Stone Cold said so.

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5: 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Partly sunny, 87 for your Friday, low 62 tonight. Sunny and 92 tomorrow, but yes, scattered thunderstorms and 82 for Sunday. 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
2: With your Shrine Bowl Minute, I'm Doug Duda. The 68th Annual Shrine Bowl is set for Saturday. With your Shrine Bowl Minute, I'm Doug Duda. The 68th Annual Shrine Bowl is set for Saturday at UNK's Foster Field, kickoff at 4 o'clock. The head coaches always like to bring in their assistants and run their offense. And for Cam Lenhart at Bennington, you would assume with one of the state's all-time leading rushers the last couple of years, they would want to keep the ball on the ground. That's not necessarily the case. His former assistant and current Fort Calhoun coach, Zach Bird, will put the ball in the air.
3: While we do like to run the ball, his pass game, his knowledge in that is tremendous, and so we have to take advantage of the skill guys that we have. They're fast. They catch the ball really well. You're crazy if you don't throw it to them.
2: And the team that probably will run the ball, the South Seward head coach, Jamie Opfer.
4: We want to run a football. Running football downhill. So that's the goal. I know it's probably not real typical, you know, for all-star games, there's typically a lot of spread and a lot of glitz and glamour. We won't be hard-nosed. We won't be different.
2: Tomorrow's game can be heard right here. And that is your Shrine Minute. I'm Doug Duda.
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0: Hey, you going to the comedy festival this year?
1: The what?
0: The Great American Comedy Festival.
1: What's that?
0: The festival they have every year that honors Johnny Carson?
1: Every year? Since when?
0: Like, 2008.
1: What? Where?
0: At the Johnny Carson Theater.
1: In Norfolk?
0: Yeah.
1: Well, who's performing?
0: Charlie Behrens is the headliner this year.
1: Charlie Behrens? I see his videos all the time. He's hilarious.
0: Right? They're also bringing in Bluebird Improv with Matt Walsh.

0: and a bunch of other funny improvisers.
1: That's a pretty cool lineup.
0: And they bring in a bunch of other nationally known comics. They have a world-class magic and comedy show, and the adults-only late show at the District Event Center.
1: And this is in Norfolk?
0: Yeah.
1: Norfolk, Nebraska.
0: Yes. 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You can buy tickets there, see their full lineup, even check out who's performed in the past.
1: Huh. You know, they really should publicize this festival more.
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5: 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Partly sunny and 87 for your Friday. Low of 62 tonight. Sunny and 92 for Saturday. And we've got scattered thunderstorms on the way for Sunday with a high of 82. Right now, 72. 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
0: 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A fair to Midland Friday, partly sunny and 87, low of 62 tonight. A super sunny Saturday, high of 92 tomorrow. A stormy Sunday, scattered thunder boomers and 82 Sunday afternoon. Right now, 76. 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
12: A Northeast Nebraska hospital is under the microscope after an investigation by the Flatwater Free Press revealed that it paid the two highest salaries of any nonprofit in the state. The investigation found that Faith Health in Norfolk paid gastroenterologist Fadi Razouk nearly $5 million in 2024. Upper extremity surgeon Tristan Hartzell made $3.8 million. According to a ProPublica database, they each made considerably more than any other nonprofit employee in Nebraska that year. Razouk now works for a clinic in Texas. In a statement to the Flatwater Press, Faith leadership said it's challenging to recruit and retain doctors in Norfolk and that it sets salaries based on data. As at other hospitals, physicians can earn bonuses for hard work. You can read the full story in the local news section of our website. A century-old Nebraska law is being replaced, aiming to help law enforcement across the state modernize operations and ease staffing shortages. Governor Jim Pillen has signed LB 1195, a bill designed to update jail supervision regulations. Since 1903, Nebraska law did not allow male jailers to supervise female inmates. State Senator Tanya Storer from Whitman says the restriction created a hurdle for small-town facilities struggling to find help.
13: They are hiring the most qualified applicants for those jobs rather than really having to zoom in and just fill staffing needs specifically with just female correction officers.
12: Opponents of the change have cited safety concerns, but Knox County Sheriff Don Henry says the world has changed with new technology since the original law was written. The new regulations will take effect July 17th. Norfolk Catholic School has announced plans for a centennial celebration on July 25th, marking 100 years of Catholic education as an apostolate of Sacred Heart Parish. The celebration will replace the annual alumni reunion typically held at the same time. Organizers say all alumni, past and present, families, current and former staff members, stakeholders, and community members are invited. On-campus tours will begin at 3:30, Mass at 5, followed by a burger bash. Those planning to attend the bash are asked to RSVP at norfolkcatholic.org. A free will donation is requested. That's your latest in news. 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
14: 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The Big Red wins three titles. Michael Jordan gets six rings. That one chick ripped her top off when the U.S. won the Women's World Cup. 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
1: 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Are you here all alone?
0: 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You think I'd be here alone? I don't think so.
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Love that one from Jesus Jones there. 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

0: 90s at noon on 94 Rock, brought to you by the District Event Center in Norfolk's River Point District. 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A great show. You won't want to miss it. This guy is hilarious. 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
5: 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Well, this afternoon, maybe a slight chance of a raindrop or two. Highs will top out around 88. Kind of humid out there tonight. Another slight chance of storms. Overnight lows dipping down to 60. Tomorrow looks mostly sunny and hotter. Highs near 90 by Sunday. Another shot of rain, about a 40% chance of a shower or a thunderstorm in the afternoon. 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

Bryan Adams, 94 Rock. It was November of 1993. You were turning on your radio and first hearing this banger. It's Tom Petty on 94 Rock's 90s at Noon, brought to you by the District Event Center, Norfolk's River Point District.

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0: Melissa Etheridge there. 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If you got an event coming up, everything from a wedding, a reunion, a party, a corporate event, book it at the District Event Center. 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
1: The festival they have every year that honors Johnny Carson?
2: Every year? Since when?
1: Like 2008.
2: What? Where?
1: At the Johnny Carson Theater.
2: In Norfolk?
1: Yeah.
2: Well, who's performing?
1: Charlie Behrens is the headliner this year.
2: Charlie Behrens? I see his videos all the time. He's hilarious.
1: Right? They're also bringing in Bluebird Improv with Matt Walsh and a bunch of other funny improvisers.
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2: Norfolk, Nebraska.
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2: Huh. You know, they really should publicize this festival more.
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2: 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Slight chance of a raindrop or two this afternoon. Highs topping out around 90 tonight. Hot and humid. Well, not very hot, but humid for sure. A slight chance of showers and thunderstorms. And low around 60 degrees. Tomorrow, going to be the hot and humid temperatures with highs near 91. A little breezy tomorrow as well. Sunday, bringing a 40% chance of showers and thunderstorms. Highs in the mid-80s. Then next week, we're going to hit 100 degrees. 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

Bob Seger there, 94 Rock. Good afternoon. The T-Man hanging with you. It's National Veggie Burger Day. So it kind of resembles a holiday, but we all know it's not a holiday. Here's Journey, 94 Rock.

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We got the Nebraska Shrine Bowl happening tomorrow afternoon, and we'll have coverage from Kearney starting at 3:30 right here on 94 Rock. 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

0: Jane's Addictions there, wrapping up that 94 Rock Block that was brought to you by Runza. 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
3: 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Tonight, slight chance of showers and thunderstorms. Skies will be cloudy and lows will fall down to 60 degrees. Tomorrow, sunny and hot, highs near 90. Sunday, better chance for rain, about a 40% chance of it. Highs near 85. By next week, though, we're going to hit highs around 100 degrees. Back into the music with a Pierce Locker's 94 Rock Block.
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A man named Richard is making the news because he's immune to tick-borne diseases, and ticks usually die when they bite him. It's crazy. He's an incredible scientific specimen and the least useful Avenger. This, yeah, he's got nothing. 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
5: 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He's hilarious.
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4: Yeah.
5: Norfolk, Nebraska.
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5: 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You know, they really should publicize this festival more.
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0: 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Right there at the Norfolk Pedal Park on the west side of the YMCA. It's for children age 3 through 7. 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

I saw that marijuana use is up among elderly Americans, which also explains why so many cars in the taco drive-thru have their turn signals on. 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

0: New Age Girl from the Dumb and Dumber soundtrack. 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
4: 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Tonight, slight chance of showers, partly cloudy skies, lows around 60. Tomorrow looks mostly sunny and hot, highs near 91, and a 40% chance of showers and thunderstorms on Sunday. 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
3: 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Kids. 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
2: With your Shrine Bowl Minute, I'm Doug Duda. The 68th Annual Shrine Bowl is set for Saturday at UNK's Foster Field, kickoff at 4 o'clock. The head coaches always like to bring in their assistants and run their offense. And for Cam Lenhart of Bennington, you would assume with one of the state's all-time leading rushers the last couple of years, they would want to keep the ball on the ground. That's not necessarily the case. His former assistant and current Fort Calhoun coach, Zach Bird, will put the ball in the air.
3: While we do like to run the ball, his pass game, his knowledge in that is tremendous, and so we have to take advantage of the skill guys that we have. They're fast. They catch the ball really well. You're crazy if you don't throw it to them.
2: And the team that probably will run the ball, the South Seward head coach, Jamie Opfer.
4: We want to run a football. 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So that's the goal. I know it's probably not real typical, you know, for all-star games, there's typically a lot of spread and a lot of glitz and glamour. We won't be hard-nosed. We want to be different.
2: Tomorrow's game can be heard right here. And that is your Shrine Minute. I'm Doug Duda.
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6: 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Tonight, overnight lows will dip down to around 60. Could see a raindrop or two tomorrow. Sunny and hot, highs near 91. Sunday, 40% chance of showers, probably in the afternoon. Highs near 86. 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

You can get your Clearwater Rodeo and concert tickets right here at our studios. 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
2: 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He's hilarious.
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2: Huh. 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
11: Thank you very much. A Northeast Nebraska hospital is under the microscope after an investigation by the Flatwater Free Press revealed that it paid the two highest salaries of any nonprofit in the state. The investigation found that Faith Health in Norfolk paid gastroenterologist Fadi Razouk nearly $5 million in 2024. Upper extremity surgeon Tristan Hartzell made $3.8 million. According to a ProPublica database, they each made considerably more than any other nonprofit employee in Nebraska that year. Razouk now works for a clinic in Texas. In a statement to the Flatwater Press, Faith leadership said it's challenging to recruit and retain doctors in Norfolk and that it sets salaries based on data. As at other hospitals, physicians can earn bonuses for hard work. You can read the full story in the local news section of our website. A century-old Nebraska law is being replaced, aiming to help law enforcement across the state modernize operations and ease staffing shortages. Governor Jim Pillen has signed LB 1195, a bill designed to update jail supervision regulations. Since 1903, Nebraska law did not allow male jailers to supervise female inmates. State Senator Tanya Storer from Whitman says the restriction created a hurdle for small-town facilities struggling to find help.
12: They are hiring the most qualified applicants for those jobs rather than really having to zoom in and just fill staffing needs specifically with just female correction officers.
11: Opponents of the change have cited safety concerns, but Knox County Sheriff Don Henry says the world has changed with new technology since the original law was written. The new regulations will take effect July 17th. Norfolk Catholic School has announced plans for a centennial celebration on July 25th, marking 100 years of Catholic education as an apostolate of Sacred Heart Parish. The celebration will replace the annual alumni reunion, typically held at the same time. Organizers say all alumni, past and present, families, current and former staff members, stakeholders, and community members are invited. On-campus tours will begin at 3:30, Mass at 5, followed by a burger bash. Those planning to attend the bash are asked to RSVP at norfolkcatholic.org. A free will donation is requested. That's your latest in news. For more, visit newschannelnebraska.com.
13: 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Rock levels are within acceptable limits. 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
1: Hey, Linda! You starting to see double yet? 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
4: 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Tonight, overnight lows will dip down to 60. Could see a raindrop or two. Tomorrow, mostly sunny and hot. Highs near 91. A little breezy tomorrow afternoon. Sunday, 40% chance of showers and thunderstorms. Highs near 86. And by Monday, Tuesday, Wednesday, and Thursday, temperatures are going to surge upward. We'll see temperatures by Tuesday, Wednesday, and Thursday into the hundreds. News and weather anytime online at 94rock.fm.
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We got the Nebraska Shrine Bowl happening tomorrow afternoon, and we'll have coverage from Kearney starting at 3:30 right here on 94 Rock. 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
1: Coming to you live from Memorial Stadium, it's Sports Nightly. 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
2: Arkansas 3-2, bottom of the eighth, one out. Batter is Hannah Core in the first pitch. Core swings and drives this one to center and deep, and it is gone! It's gone! And this game is tied at three! Infield to the right as well. Heron to the line, her one ball pitch. Ava swings and drives this one to center. Johnson going back! It's gone! It's gone! Huskers win! Huskers win! Huskers win! Huskers win! 5-3 on the Cusack two-run home run!
3: Good evening, I'm Josh Hilkman, and welcome in to our first Best Of show of the summer. Coming up over the next couple of months, each Friday we'll replay a game from the past, some from the most recent season, but some going back several years. And as we kick things off tonight, we don't have to travel very far back in time. Just 8 days to Thursday, May 28th, and the first game of the Women's College World Series for Nebraska softball. It was a magical season for Rhonda Revell's Huskers as they challenged themselves in the non-conference, knocking off top-ranked teams twice in the first few weeks, then rolling through the conference season, winning the Big Ten regular season and tournament championship before winning regionals and super regionals in convincing fashion at Bullen Stadium. That punched their ticket to Oklahoma City, setting the stage for a first-round matchup with the Arkansas Razorbacks. Let's send you to the action now, just ahead of the top of the first inning in OKC. Nate Rohr on the call from Devon Park.
2: Jordy Fromm, 20-4, a 1.14 ERA this year. And perhaps no pitcher in college softball has as much experience as Fromm does on this stage. Record of 5-0 with one save and an 0.83 ERA. 8 appearances, 4 starts. She's thrown 33 and 2/3 innings and allowed 20 hits, 4 runs, all earned, walked 8 and struck out 39 in her career here at the Women's College World Series. Nebraska defensively has Natalia Hill in left, Core in center, Hoffman in right, Bland at third, Kuzak at short, Cammons in at second, Bacon at first, and Farrell catching from. Regan Johnson, speedy left-hand batter, steps in. Jordy to the line, her first pitch. It's a fastball just outside, 1-0 the count, and we are underway at 8:37 Central Time. First pitch temp, a very comfortable 79 degrees, partly cloudy skies, calm winds. Bland in at third. Fromm dangles the arm, gets the sign. Rocks and fires the 1-0. Johnson takes a fastball upstairs, 2-0. Regan Johnson is a 320 hitter this year. No home runs, 16 RBI, but 21 stolen bases. It's an Arkansas team that steals bases a little more than Nebraska. It's one of their edges over the Huskers. Jordy with the 2-0. Johnson slaps it foul, third base side, hooking down the line. And the count is 2-1. It's been a while since we've been here, so let's set up this ballpark. 200 down either foul line, 220 to straightaway center. The fence, 6 foot high, royal blue padded fence with a white stripe atop it. 2-1 the count from Jordy. Johnson brings it in. Johnson takes upstairs. Ball 3-1. Decent amount of foul territory down either line. About 25 feet, maybe 30 feet down either line. It tapers slightly toward the foul pole the farther you go down the line. Still about 20 feet right at the foul pole. 3-1 to Johnson, who leads off the game. The pitch, Johnson swaps at it, misses for a strike. And the count is full, 3-2 to Regan Johnson. Johnson, 7-19. Hits in all 5 of the NCAA tournament games for Arkansas. They've all been mercy rule wins. Full count to Johnson, the lead off the game. Jordy winds and deals the 3-2. Johnson chops it toward short, charging Kuzak. She has it, throws on the run, not in time. And it's an infield single for Regan Johnson. I don't think Johnson could have thrown the ball any better. She hit a little check swing roller toward first and mentioned her terrific speed. And Kuzak did all she could, but Johnson beat it out for an infield single. And the batter is Brinley Bain, freshman left-hand batter. First one from Fromm. Bain takes a fastball outside 1-0. So an inauspicious start for Fromm as she has thrown four balls against three strikes. And one of the strikes was ruled for a single. Runner at first, nobody out, top of the first, no score. Jordy with a 1-0. And Bain takes up and in now 2-0. Jesse Farrell went out to the circle for a brief word with Fromm. Now the count at 2-0 to Bain. Runner at first, Johnson, threat to steal. The 2-0 from Jordy. Bain takes a fastball outside corner, called a strike, 2-1. Brinley Bain has had a good NCAA tournament. 6-4-11 with an RBI and a pair of doubles. Second team all-region this year as a freshman. Scoreless top of the first, one on, none out, the 2-1. Bain swings and misses on a Fromm fastball, and the count is 2-2. Outfield deep against Bain. Shading her to the left, the other way. Fromm with a 2-2. Bain swings, lofts it toward left. Right at Hill, who takes a couple steps in and to her right to make the catch. One gone here in the top of the first. So Bain flies to left. And there is one out for Ella McDowell. Right-hand batter. 5-for-13 in the NCAAs. Fromm's first pitch. McDowell grounds it up the third baseline. Charging Bland. She throws to first. The throw just in time. And Bacon was barely able to keep her foot on the bag. But she gets the out. Now there are two out here in the top of the first. Johnson to second on the play. She's there with two outs, and Tiana Bell is the hitter. 6-for-18, three homers, eight RBI in the NCAA tournament. On the season, hitting .372. 18 homers, 63 batted in. Runner at second, two outs, scoreless, top of the first. The pitch is taken inside corner at the knees, called a strike, 0-1. The line, Fromm's 0-1. And Bell grounds to second. Right at Kamenzin, who has it and throws to first in time to end the inning. So it started a little bumpy as Fromm seemingly needed a couple of batters to find her control, but she found it. She gets out of the inning without giving up a run. No runs, one hit, one left. We go to the bottom of the first. Fromm, Core, Hannah Kamenzin, due to face Robin Heron. Half an inning complete in Oklahoma City. Razorbacks nothing. Nebraska coming up. Jordy Fromm leads it off. .416 average. 19 home runs, 50 RBI for the senior from Papillion La Vista. This will be her first plate appearance in the WCWS. And the first pitch up and in from Heron, 1-0. Fromm pinch ran some for Oklahoma. She never got the chance to hit in the series until tonight. Scoreless, bottom of the first. Heron, the lefty, deals. And Fromm swings and fouls it off to the right of the plate. Strike one, we're even at one. Rhonda Revelle coaches third. Olivia Farrell coaches first. Diane Miller and Lori Sipple look on from the Nebraska third base side dugout. 1-1 the count to Jordy. She's hitting 5-for-16 on the NCAA tournament. Heron, the lefty, with a 1-1. And Fromm rips it past the third baseman into left field for a hit. Leadoff single, Jordy Fromm. She's now reached base in her last 47 games. Both teams get a leadoff single in their respective halves of the first. Now here's Hannah Core, and man, what a game from Hannah. Last Saturday in Lincoln, 3-for-3, the double, the homer, a spectacular catch in left center. Right-hand batter in there against Heron. The lefty winds and deals. Core shows butt, butts it up the first baseline. Right at Bell, the first baseman, who's standing on the bag, just backhands it and tags the bag for the out. But Fromm heads to second. And that is exactly what the Huskers were looking for from Hannah Core. Had it been a little farther from the line, she would have had a chance to beat it out. As it is, Nebraska happy with Coors sack bunt to first. The batter, Hannah Kamenzen, runner at second. One out, scoreless, bottom of the first. Lefty to lefty. Heron's first one, sprayed foul to the left by Kamenzen. Strike one. Hannah's average, 389. 8 home runs, 56 RBI. Hannah 5 for 12 with 3 batted in, 2 doubles and a homer in the NCAA tournament. The lefty Heron reaches up and deals the 0-1, and Kamenzen sprays a foul to the left, out of play, strike 2, 0-2. Heron's 0-2, and it skips in there for a ball, smothered by Miller, the catcher. And the count is 1-2. Hannah Kamenzen, Lauren Kamenzen, and Casey Hoffman all began as Razorbacks before coming home to Nebraska. Fromm at second, one out, bottom of the first, no score. Heron's pitch, and Kamenzen dribbles a foul toward the Arkansas dugout, first base side, still 1-2. Fromm, elite speed at second, one out, the 1-2 from Heron. Kamenzen takes a fastball, low and away, now 2-2. Outfield playing Kamenzen the other way. The left fielder Wyckoff guards the line. The center fielder Johnson, good 20 feet to the left of straightaway center. Count it 2-2. Heron deals. Kamenzen fouls straight back. Pitch on, in on the grip of her bat. And the count holds at 2-2. The Huskers on a school record 26-game winning streak. They have won 40 of their last 41 games. The 2-2 from Heron. That pitch comes inside. No, they called it for strike three, just over the inside corner at the belt for a called strike three, and that's the second out of the inning. And now with two outs, the batter Ava Kuzak. 311 average, 14 homers, 50 RBI. Heron, the lefty, deals. Kuzak swings, grounds it up the third baseline, foul. Strike one. Kuzak, 3 for 13 with a run batted in and a double. All three of her hits in this NCAA tournament came last weekend in the Super Regional. Fromm at second, two outs, scoreless bottom of the first. The 0-1 from Heron. Kuzak takes upstairs, ball one, we're even at one. Heron, a 5'10 senior left-hander from Tampa, Florida. She's not been razor sharp in the NCAA tournament. 1-0, a 3.65 ERA. She's made two starts. The 1-1 from Heron. Kuzak swings, lifts this one to right. Bain back into her left, now in into her left to make the catch and end the inning.

0: 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And that means the world to us. 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
7: Welcome back. Sports Nightly rolling along here on a Friday night show. We've entered into our summer season, which means best of shows on Fridays for the next several weeks. And tonight we're listening to Nebraska softball and their first game at the Women's College World Series against Arkansas. We've made it through the first inning with a score still 0-0. Back to OKC for the top of the second. Here again is Nate Rohr.
8: Dakota Kennedy leads off the second. No score. First pitch to Kennedy is upstairs. 1-0. Kennedy, a left-hand batter. Threatening two-way player. 378 average. 16 home runs. 54 RBI. Kennedy having a terrific NCAA tournament. 10 for 17. Jordy to the line, her 1-0. Kennedy takes changeup outside corner, called a strike. We're even at one. Kennedy leads off the top of the second for the Razorbacks. Left-hand batter wide open stance. Jordy's 1-1. Kennedy swings and misses on a fastball from Fromm, and the count.

0: is 1-2. Outfield, shades are the other way. 1-2 the count. Fromm deals and Kennedy swings and lines this one into center field, down for a hit. And it's bobbled by Cora in center. Kennedy trying for second, the throw to second, the tag by Kuzak, not in time. And Kennedy is on to second. Kennedy shot that ball into center field for a hit. I don't know if Core got the cleanest hop out there in center field. It was mishandled by Core. It will be scored a single, then an error on Hannah, her first of the year. Harley Davison, the hitter now, right-hand hitter. First one from Jordy, and Davison takes a fastball inside corner, a strike, it's 0-1. Top of the second, no score, Nebraska and Arkansas. Davison is hitting .368, 12 home runs, 50 RBI. Davison, a senior from Torrance, California. The line by Jordy, her 0-1. Davison takes the changeup, called the strike, it's 0-2. Davison has played in the series. She played here when she was at Utah as a freshman. Now the 0-2, Davison swings and misses on a changeup. She's tagged out by Farrell to finish off the strikeout from first of the game. And there is one out in the top of the second inning. So Davison strikes out swinging, one out. And the batter is Atalia Rijo, .350 average, 7 home runs, 42 RBI for Rijo. The senior out of Horseheads, New York. Left-hand batter, Fromm's first one. Grounded by Rijo towards short. Kuzak charges, grabs, throws low to first. Nice scoop by Bacon as she had to reach out toward right center field. And the Huskers get the out, the second out of the inning. And now a runner at second with two outs for Kaylee Wyckoff. Left-hand hitter. Scoreless top of the second. Fromm's first pitch. Wyckoff takes a fastball up and in, 1-0. Wyckoff. .340 average, 7 home runs, 40 RBI. Wyckoff, a senior from Katy, Texas. That's in the Houston area. Razorbacks have a big Houston area contingent on their roster. The 1-0, and Wyckoff laces this one to center and deep. Pour all the way back to the wall, but it's gone. A two-run home run for Kaylee Wyckoff, and Arkansas with a 2-0 lead in the second. Eighth home run of the year for Wyckoff as she lined that ball to the left of straightaway center. Core was in hot pursuit all the way. Almost chased that one down. That is the first hit, let alone run, Fromm has given up with a runner on base. First hit Fromm has given up with a runner on base here in this NCAA tournament. Now the batter, Kennedy Miller, right-hand hitter, 2-0 Arkansas, top of the second. Miller hitting .292, the right-hand batter swings and misses badly, fooled by a changeup. Strike one. 0-1 the count. Fromm brings it in. Miller takes the fastball, called a strike, it's 0-2. Base is empty, two outs here in the top of the second. Two runs in for the Razorbacks. Jordy to the wind, her 0-2 pitch. Miller takes in the dirt, ball 1-2. Kennedy Miller was a freshman All-American and first-team All-Region performer. .331 average, 8 home runs, 36 RBI in 2024. 1-2 the count, Fromm brings it in. Miller swings and misses, she's down on strike, so Fromm responds with a strikeout. But only after Arkansas takes the lead. Two runs, two hits, an error, and no one left on. We go to the bottom of the second inning with a score. Arkansas 2-0.
1: The two-out, two-run home run giving Arkansas the early advantage. Nebraska put a pair of runners on in the bottom of the second, but they were unable to score. So we move ahead to the top of the third with the Razorbacks coming to the plate, leading 2-0.
0: All right, top of the third, 2-0 Arkansas. Regan Johnson leads off and takes a first pitch strike over the inside corner from Fromm. It's 0-1. Johnson hit a check swing roller to short that she beat out for an infield single her first time up. Infield way in against the speedy lefty slapper. The 0-1 on the way from Jordy. Johnson takes a fastball just outside, belt high. Ball one, we're even at one. Pitch did not miss by much. Johnson, a senior. First team all SEC as a sophomore, so 2 years ago. The 1-1 from Fromm, and Johnson takes just outside. 2-1 the count. Boy, Jordy went back to the same spot as the 0-1 pitch that was called a ball. Threw basically the same pitch, and it was called a ball by Susan Eads, the home plate umpire. 2-1 the count to Johnson, who leads off the third, 2-0 Arkansas. Fromm's 2-1. Johnson slaps a foul to the left, out of play. It caroms off a screen on a patron wearing a red cap and a red and white polo. I assume a Husker fan made a nice catch on that ball. 2-2. 2-2 the count to Johnson, who leads off top of the third. Fromm brings it in. Johnson, a check swing roller to first. Bacon has it. Race to the bag. One by Bacon for the out. Nice play, Bella Bacon. One gone in the top of the third. Johnson hit a check swing roller to the right side. It was far enough off the line that Bacon had to range to her right to track it down. And then she raced the runner to the bag, and she did indeed beat Johnson by half a step. One gone, top of the third. Brimley Bain, the batter. She flied to left her first time up. Fromm's first one is a fastball. Ooh, maybe a touch high. Look good. Maybe outside. Ball one. Arkansas 2-0, top of the third inning. Wyckoff homered for the two runs in the second. 1-0, and that's on the hands of Bain and fouled straight back. 1-1 the count. Brindley Bain, a freshman out of Eagleville, Tennessee, ranked 9th in the nation by Perfect Game as a part of the class of 2026. Fromm to the line, her 1-1. Bain takes a changeup in her half for a strike, 1-2. Bain was a 3-time first-team All-Stater at Eagleville High School in Tennessee. 1-2 the count, one out. Jordy gets the sign, brings it in. Bain lines this one to left, but in and to her left is Hill, and she makes a running face-high catch for the second out of the inning. Natalia got a good read on that ball and was able to make a fairly easy catch for the second out of the inning. Two gone, top of the third. Arkansas leads 2-0. First pitch to Ella McDowell is down and in from Fromm. 1-0 to McDowell, who grounded to third her first time up. Fromm brings in the 1-0. McDowell lines to third. Diving to her left is Bland, and she makes a phenomenal catch. Oh, my, what a play by Sammy to deny McDowell of a double and end the inning. Whoa. That thing was a missile to the left side, and Bland dove and flagged it down to end the inning. Though it was noisy, Arkansas is gone. 1-2-3 in the third. On to the bottom of the third. Jordy Fromm to lead it off for Nebraska. Arkansas leads the Huskers 2-0.
1: Sparkling defense there by the Big Red in the third, keeping their deficit at 2-0. We'll see if they can work their way back into it when we come back. You're listening to a best of edition of Sports Nightly. Keep it right here.
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1: Josh Hill coming back with you on a Friday night edition of the show. We're listening back to Nebraska softball versus Arkansas from last Thursday, and we're through the top of the third with a score Arkansas 2 and Nebraska nothing. The Huskers were retired 1-2-3 in their half of the third, so we'll skip ahead to the top of the fourth. Back to Devon Park in Oklahoma City with Nate Rohr describing the action.
0: Tiana Bell leads off against Jordy Fromm, righty to righty. First one, sprayed foul and out of play to the right by Bell, strike one. Tiana grounded out to second her first time up. Since allowing the two-run home run to Wyckoff, Fromm has retired four in a row. 2-0 Arkansas, top of the fourth. Fromm, the right-hander to the wind. 0-1. Bell with a cut and a miss. Way behind a fastball, strike two, 0-2. Bell, last year for California, was a .347 hitter. 15 home runs, 54 RBI. Cal, the alma mater of Courtney Dyfel, the Arkansas head coach. The 0-2. Pitch is fouled straight back. Still 0-2 to Bell. We mentioned that while Dyfel is making her first appearance in the Women's College World Series as a head coach, she played in this event four times as a catcher for the Golden Bears. 0-2 to Bell, who leads off here in the top of the fourth. Fromm to the wind, the 0-2. Bell takes a changeup, called strike three over the inside corner. Jordy's third strikeout of the game, and there is one gone in the top of the fourth. Arkansas 2-0 on the two-run homer by Wyckoff in the second. Kennedy to the plate now. Dakota Kennedy was the first run to score on that home run. She singled up the middle and scored in the second inning. Fromm's first pitch, Kennedy takes low and away, ball one. Of course, Courtney Dyfel played for Sandy Creek native Diane Neinmeyer at Cal back when the Bears were one of the top programs in all of college softball. 1-0 on the way. Kennedy takes a fastball down and in. Ball two, 2-0. Dyfel was an All-American her senior year when Cal finished as the national runner-up in 03. 2-0, the count with one out. Fromm brings it in. Kennedy takes a fastball outside corner, 2-1. The pitch, a changeup down and away. Kennedy checked her swing, count at 3-1. 2-0 Arkansas, top of the fourth, one out, no one on. 3-1 the count to very dangerous Dakota Kennedy. Fromm dangles the arm, gets the sign, brings home the 3-1. Kennedy lines it foul to the left out of play, 3-2. Courtney Dyfel, formerly Courtney Scott's family, a big softball family. Her sister, Amanda, played for Fresno State in 1998. That was the year the Bulldogs won the national title. Full count, one out. Pitch from Fromm. Kennedy swings and misses on a changeup for strike three. Fourth strikeout of the game for Jordy, and there are two out here in the top of the fourth. Two out, no one on. Carly Davidson, the batter. Davidson, strikeout swinging her first time up. In 1998, Fresno State, on their way to the national championship, played Nebraska and beat the Huskers 6-1. Fromm's first pitch is dribbled foul to the left by Davison. Strike one. In fact, Rhonda Revelle's first Women's College World Series game as a head coach was that 6-1 loss to Fresno State in 98. When Margie Wright led the Bulldogs to the national title. Two outs, no one on. 2-0 Arkansas, top of the fourth. Fromm's 0-1. It's swung on and missed by Davison. She had no beat on that one, and the count is 0-2.
17: No balls, two strikes.
0: That trip to the series in 98, Nebraska went 1-2. Lost to Fresno, beat Texas, lost to Washington. 0-2 to Davison. Fromm's pitch. Davison takes a rise ball too high. Now 1-2. So 98, the Huskers went 1-2. 2002, the Huskers went 1-2 in the series. 2013, they were 0-2. Fromm with a 1-2. Davison lifts one down the right field line. Foul and out of play. And the count holds at 1-2. So the Huskers have a three-game losing streak in this event, but it's misleading. Those three losses, the one in 2002 to Florida State, then the two in 2013, all by one run. Two out, no one on, 2-0 Arkansas, top of the fourth. Another 1-2 from Fromm. Swinging a miss by Davison. She's dead on strikes. Fromm strikes out the side here in the top of the fourth inning. Can that provide a boost for the Huskers? Kuzak, Farrell, and Hoffman will try and provide that boost as we go to the bottom of the fourth with the score Arkansas 2, Nebraska nothing. Kuzak leads off against Heron, and the lefty deals and misses up and in with a rise ball, 1-0. Ava Kuzak fly to ride her first time up. In between innings, the team huddle led by Rhonda Revelle, and she had a spirited message for her bunch, the 1-0. Kuzak sprays a foul to the right out of play, ending up in the Arkansas fan section, and they were not able to catch the ball. Whoops, pig suey. 1-1 the count. Kuzak to lead it off. The last five Huskers have been retired. Heron the lefty with a 1-1. Kuzak takes a fastball, low and away. Ball two, 2-1. Outfield plays Kuzak off to the right. Huskers have had the leadoff runner on in two out of three innings. Heron with the 2-1. Kuzak rolls the grounder back to the pitcher. Heron has it, throws first in time. Ball very softly hit, and there's one out here in the bottom of the fourth. Arkansas 2-0 on Nebraska. And the batter is Casey Hoffman. Jesse Farrell drew a walk her first time up. Hoffman on deck. Heron, the lefty, deals, and Farrell takes well outside, 1-0. Robin Heron, trained with the same pitching coach as former Arkansas pitching legend Mary Half. Now the pitch, the miss is just outside. Ball 2-2 to Farrell. Half and Heron are tied for the school record in 10 strikeout games with 16 career. Base is empty, 1-1, 2-0 the count. The lefty, Robin Heron from Tampa, lines and deals the 2-0. Farrell takes a fastball and looks at a strike. It's 2-1. 1-1, no one on. Bottom of the fourth, 2-0 Arkansas. The 2-1. And Farrell lines this one in the left center field, down for a hit. Johnson, the center fielder, quickly to her right to cut it off. The throw into the infield. Guts away, though. And Farrell heads to second. A gift-wrapped base for Nebraska. And the Huskers have a runner in scoring position here in the bottom of the fourth. Farrell had the solid single to center. And then Johnson threw that ball in. It was just to the right of the shortstop, Riho, who didn't really make a big effort to try and flag that ball down. And it skipped past her and rolled toward the first base dugout. It's an error on Johnson. Runner at second, 1-1. Batter is Hoffman. Pitch. Hoffman grounds back up the middle, diving toward left, Rio. She has it. She'll hold on to it. But everybody is safe, and Nebraska has runners first and third with 1-1. You would have loved for that ball to get through. Rio made a spectacular play, diving to her left to keep that ball on the infield, though. And now the Huskers with runners first and third and 1-1. Rhonda Revelle is down the line. She's going to bring on a pinch runner for Hoffman at first. And Casey, the former Razorback, will lead to a hearty hand from the Husker patrons on the third base side. Peyton Burnham on for the Razorbacks. 14-4 record, a 190 ERA, 26 appearances, including 18 starts. She has thrown 103 innings and allowed 81 hits, 28 runs, all earned, walk 24, strikeout 64. Opponents hitting 215 against her. Williams at first, Farrell at third, 1-1, Samantha Bland the hitter. And will Williams be taking off for second? We shall see. Burnham delivers the first one. That's taken just over the outside corner, call to strike 0-1. We mentioned Heron has not really been great in the NCAA tournament. 3.65 ERA coming in. Now the pitch, and Bland lines through to the right side for a hit. Farrell scores. Williams around second, on her way to third. The throw skips in late. It's an RBI signal to right for Bland, and the Huskers are on the board. 2-1 Arkansas in the bottom of the fourth. And by the way, the tying run is at third. The possible go-ahead run on at first, and they both run well. Sammy with her 19th RBI of the year. Sammy, my girl, coming up with a big hit there. Bacon the hitter. Bella drives it deep down the left field line, but it's foul. Strike 1-0-1, but a towering drive from Bella Bacon. Down the left field line, she jumped on the first pitch from Burnham and hammered it off the batting practice canopy down the left field line. Bland is at first, Williams at third, 1-1, 2-1 Arkansas, bottom of the fourth, Huskers threatening to tie or more. Burnham with the 0-1, and runner goes. Pitch taken for a ball. The throw to second, cut off. Bland will steal second without a tag. Meanwhile, Williams is on at third. Bland with her team-leading 11th stolen base of the year. And now a hit will give Nebraska the lead. Runners second and third, 1-1. 1-1 the count, the pitch. Bacon dribbles it foul to the left. Strike 2, 1-2. One and two, the count, one out. Runners second and third. Infield drawn in. The pitch from Heron. And it's grounded by Bacon towards second. The run will score. The throw to first is in time. This game is tied at two. Ground out to second by Bacon. She did her job well. Bella Bacon with the RBI ground out. And now there's a runner at third with two outs. And Lauren Kamenson coming to the plate against Burnham. Both of Heron's inherited runners have come in to score. Kamenson fouled to second her first time up. Runner at third, two outs, first pitch. Kamenson grounds to second. Right at Davison, whose throw to first is in time to end the inning. But oh, some life from the Cornhuskers and then some in the bottom of the fourth. As they score two runs, they do it on three hits, no errors, one left on. Brand new ball game as we head to the top of the fifth with the score, Nebraska 2, Arkansas 2.
1: All even at 2 as the Huskers able to push across a pair of runs there in the fourth. We need to step aside for our last break of hour one, but we'll continue to replay Nebraska softball versus Arkansas from the Women's College World Series last week when our Best of Show returns right after this.
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5: We wrap up hour one of the show, a best of edition of Sports Nightly. Tonight we're listening back to Nebraska softball versus Arkansas in the first game of the Women's College World Series. We've made it through the first four innings. Arkansas struck first with two runs in the second, but NU just tied things up with two runs of their own in the bottom of the fourth. We're going to skip ahead in the action to the sixth inning with the score still knotted at two apiece. Jordy Fromm looking to keep the Razorbacks off the scoreboard. Back to the action now with Nate Rohrer on the call for the top of the sixth.
6: Top of the sixth, game tied at two. Reagan Johnson leads off against Jordy Fromm. Lighty to lefty, playing in at third. Fromm's first pitch. Johnson slaps a foul, third base side out of play toward the camera people. They're all fine. Strike 1-1-1. Fromm allowed the two-run home run to Kaylee Wyckoff with two out in the second. Since then, she has retired 10 in a row. Game tied at two, top of the sixth. Johnson leads it off for the Razorbacks. The 0-1 on the way from Jordy. Johnson shows bunt, pulls back, takes a strike. Belt high, inner half. 0-2 the count. Fromm has struck out six tonight, including four of the last six she's faced. Infield pulled in to try and cut off the slapper. Johnson ready for this from 0-2. Johnson takes. Where in the world did that miss? Just outside, I guess. Ball 1-1-2. It's been a big talking point in college softball this year. The tighter strike zone. And the big uptick in runs being fueled by that tight strike zone. And I think it's safe to say Susan Eads has been tight tonight. The 1-2. And Johnson slaps the liner to left, but right at Hill, who took a step to her left to make the catch for the first out of the top of the sixth inning. Johnson lines to left. One out. One out, no one on, top of the sixth. Game tied at two. Huskers and Razorbacks. Brindley Bain, the batter, 0 for 2, two flyouts to left. First pitch in the dirt to her. Ball one. No wind at all. It's been perfectly still all night here in Oklahoma City. Gorgeous night for softball. 1-0 the count. Fromm brings it in. Bain fouls straight back. Strike one. We're even at one. Has thinned some, but the crowd of 12,605, new session record in the Women's College World Series. Fromm's 1-1. Bain picks a fastball at the knees, called a strike 1-2. There was some concern that attendance would be down this year without Oklahoma or Oklahoma State in the series. Those skeptics have proven mistaken. 1-2 with one out. Fromm to the line. The pitch. Bain rolls ground ball first base side. Fromm charges, gathers, whips it to first. It's off Bacon's glove, and Bain is safe. Little roller up the first baseline. Jordy was the only Husker fielder who had a shot at it. She ranged in into her left, spun, whipped a throw. Even had Bacon pulled in that throw, I don't think Bain would have been out. Bain just rolled that one off the end of her bat. But she beats it out, and it's an infield single. And yet Arkansas is going to bring on a pinch runner.
4: I've got eight.
6: So Bain is out. And Kyler Del Duca, a freshman from Chino, California, is on to run. She's played in 48 games almost exclusively as a pinch runner. Speaking of Oklahoma, there is Sooner blood on this Arkansas coaching staff as DJ Gasso, the son of Patty Gasso, is the Razorbacks hitting coach. As they sub in Del Duca to run at first, Rhonda Ravel out of the Nebraska dugout, third base side, to speak with Fromm. They scored an infield single for Bain. That snaps the streak of 11 Razorback hitters in a row retired. Runner at first, one out for Ella McDowell, 0 for 2 today. Ground out to third and a line out to third. One on, one out. Game tied at 2 in the 6th. First one to McDowell, a fastball inside corner, a strike. 0-1 from Jordy. The possible go-ahead run at first. One out. Fromm to the wind, her 0-1. McDowell rolls the grounder back to the pitcher. Fromm has it, fires the second for one. Cameron's into first, hit time! Double play! And just like that, the Huskers get out of the jam! 1-4-3! And the Razorbacks are done in the 6th. All the awards Jordy Fromm has won this week, I don't know that I've mentioned, she was named the Gold Glover at pitcher. I think you just saw why she got the award, though. On to the bottom of the 6th.
5: A smooth play there from Fromm to start the twin killing, and the low-scoring affair continues. 2-2 after 5.5 in OKC. And that's going to put a wrap on hour one of the show. If you're just joining us, we're listening back to Nebraska softball versus Arkansas in the first round of the Women's College World Series from last week. Don't worry, though. Still plenty of exciting action to come when we return for hour two of the show in just a few minutes. Stay right there.

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0: Hey, you going to the comedy festival this year?
1: The what?
0: The Great American Comedy Festival.
1: What's that?
0: The festival they have every year that honors Johnny Carson?
1: Every year? Since when?
0: Like 2008.
1: What? Where?
0: At the Johnny Carson Theater.
1: In Norfolk?
0: Yeah.
1: Well, who's performing?
0: Charlie Behrens is the headliner this year.
1: Charlie Behrens? I see his videos all the time. He's hilarious.
0: Right? They're also bringing in Bluebird Improv with Matt Walsh. And a bunch of other funny improvisers.
1: That's a pretty cool lineup.
0: And they bring in a bunch of other nationally known comics. They have a world-class magic and comedy show. And the adults-only late show at the District Event Center.
1: And this is in Norfolk?
0: Yeah.
1: Norfolk, Nebraska.
0: Yes. 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
1: Huh. You know, they really should publicize this festival more.
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0: Hey, you going to the comedy festival this year?
1: The what?
0: The Great American Comedy Festival.
1: What's that?
0: The festival they have every year that honors Johnny Carson?
1: Every year? Since when?
0: Like 2008.
1: What? Where?
0: At the Johnny Carson Theater.
1: In Norfolk?
0: Yeah.
1: Well, who's performing?
0: Charlie Behrens is the headliner this year.
1: Charlie Behrens? I see his videos all the time. He's hilarious.
0: Right? They're also bringing in Bluebird Improv with Matt Walsh and a bunch of other funny improvisers.
1: That's a pretty cool lineup.
0: And they bring in a bunch of other nationally known comics. They have a world-class magic and comedy show and the adults-only late show at the District Event Center.
1: And this is in Norfolk?
0: Yeah.
1: Norfolk, Nebraska.
0: Yes. Look, go to their website, GreatAmericanComedyFestival.com. You can buy tickets there, see their full lineup, even check out who's performed in the past.
1: Huh. You know, they really should publicize this festival more.
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